0: And the sixth hitter in the lineup coming to the plate, that's Brady Hogan. 3 for 9, 333 in the season.
1: I'm not sure Colton O'Neill had two walks in some months last summer. You know what? These first game jitters, a little bit excited out there. Sometimes you can't reach back, overthrow a little bit. He'll settle in.
0: Ground ball towards short. First ball hitting Hogan. Stigler gloves it out near the bag, flips it on to Schellschmidt, and that retires the side. They got a run, Denise Buchanan, on a hit. There were two walks, no errors, and two left. We've played a half an inning from Waukon. East Buchanan, the Buccaneers won. The Indians coming up.
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0: 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We do have a few results. We're not going to get them all. I don't think Darren will bring you the state track results periodically throughout the rest of the evening and tomorrow and Saturday on all of your LA communication stations. We do know we can. The 1A and the 4A are competing in the morning and early afternoon, and the 2A and 3A are late afternoon into the evening. So we have a lot of 1A results. South Winnipeg's Hugh Conway was third in the 3,200 meter run. Kehi's Justin Wagner was 18th, and South Winnipeg's Cameron Eink was 19th. 1A shuttle hurdle relay, Kehi girls, Addison Winters, Morgan Maughan, Lila Strong, and Riley Mutterman are going on to the shuttle hurdle finals in 1A.
2: Leading off the bottom,
0: they have the fourth fastest time through the early heats. And in the 1A shot put, Kehi's Lily Kalsrud was 22nd, and Grace Hornseth was 23rd. In the 2A girls shot put, we can tell you that our usual scorekeeper, Blythe Bucknell, finished 13th, and Sophia Palmer of Waukon finished 17th. Here's James Stigler leading this game off for the Indians, trailing 1-0. There's a swing and a miss, strike one. Sharp breaking ball.
1: So he comes barreling right out over the top on the fastball. Good, hard first pitch strike, and then he throws a hard slider.
0: No balls and two strikes on James Stigler, Indian shortstop, right-handed batter. Holds that bat right down in the knob. Here's the 0-2 pitch. Swung on and missed. He struck him out.
1: Almost looks like two different breaking balls there. Pat kind of went hard slider, and they're more of a – took a little bit more off with the curve.
2: Number 11, Cale,
0: Brady Van Scoy is their pitcher. He's a junior. Brad gave you his 2025 stats. He's pitched four innings so far this season. He was 1-1, lost none. He did give up three runs, but they were all unearned. Here's his first pitch to Cale Schellschmidt, a fastball, swung on and missed.
1: He's not messing around. I mean, he's no extra pitches coming right at Waukon here, first time through lineup.
0: Seven strikeouts, one walk, his first outing. There's a swing and a foul back to the screen. Gave up four hits. Assistant coach Jerry Keenan, I was visiting with one day a few week or so ago, and he said that the guy they saw last year from East Buchanan was as good as any pitcher they saw.
1: It was Hansen. It was like basically about the only guy out of the group that graduated last year, pretty much, that contributed at the state tournament.
0: There's a curveball inside. Is that one of the Hanson brothers from Slapshot?
1: No. Good movie, though. One of the few pop culture references maybe I'll pick up on here.
0: Well, I kind of thought so. We've done that three or four times, and I kind of thought maybe that was one you might get. There's a pitch outside. Okay. Just did miss. Two balls and two strikes down.
1: My wife's a big hockey fan. So
0: I know that.
1: Yep. So there you
0: swing
1: go.
0: Swing and a miss, and Cale Schellschmidt strikes out. Two up and two down.
1: I don't know what's wrong with her to like hockey, but there's definitely something wrong with her.
0: A little bit of toughness to her. She's got to be tough.
1: Or foolishness. I'm not sure which would be, but one of the two.
0: Here's Colton O'Neill. Colton batted .365 last year, .439 on base percentage last season. Left-handed batter, bats from a little bit of an open stance, shows bunt over the plate but low.
1: Like at third base was probably three or four strides behind the bag. So figure if you're going to play back there, I'll just drop down and push a little bit of a drag at you.
0: He always is a threat to Bunny. He's a fast runner. Swings and rolls one foul over near the on-deck circle on the first base side. Coach Shane Shellsmith. Well, I was going to say he's in the third base coach's box, but I don't see him. Over in the first base coach's box is Jerry Keenan. Here comes the 1-1 pitch to Colton O'Neill.
1: Probably looking for a stocking cap, maybe.
0: Two balls and one strike. The pitch was upstairs on Colton. Got on base at a 439 clip last season. Swing and a miss. Yeah, he's got good stuff, Brad, this guy.
1: He does. Like I said, he kind of comes really barreling right out over the top, kind of creates an angle coming down on you.
0: Right fielder's deep. Center fielder plays Colton the pole. Here's the 2-2 pitch, grounded back through the middle. This is going to be a tough play, and it's going to find its way into center field. The Indians have a runner with two outs.
1: Only thing I've seen so far out of him, I think he kind of tips the curveball, Pat. If people see him a little bit, kind of looks like he kind of tucks and buries his elbow a little bit, kind of bunches up a little bit more when he's going to throw the breaking ball.
0: Going to get a courtesy runner for the pitcher for the Indians. That's Isaac Wehner.
1: So sometimes, you know, second time through the lineup or whatever else, people start to notice that. And
2: to bat, catcher number two, Carson Steggy.
1: Especially notice that with the curve. He did throw a kind of a hard slider to Stigler right off the top, but I didn't see it as much on that.
0: Carson Steggy, left-handed batting Indian catcher, stepping in. Isaac Wehner to a short lead. Here's the first pitch to Carson. It's over but low. One ball and no strikes from Brady Van Scoy. They've got long and left. Hogan in center. Peyton in right. Infield third to first is Pauls, Tristan Cornell, Peck, and Uris. The catcher is Trey Cornell. And as we said, this pitcher's a junior. Brady Van Scoy. Two balls and no strikes. Now on Steggy as he works from the stretch for the first time. Like kicking the pitch, more of a slide step, high and away. Three balls and no strikes. So pitching out of the stretch now, we see that he throws three bad ones in a row.
1: Makes a difference sometimes. Get somebody, I mean, anymore you see a lot more pitchers than you used to just pitch full time from the stretch.
0: There's a strike right down the middle. Three balls and one strike. Yeah, that's you see, on the professional level, you see that all the time. So many more relievers now. They'll come in the game. They come in the game with men on base, so they're automatically out of the stretch, and you see that a lot anymore.
1: There's only one thing you need to work on that way, right? I mean, if you're just going the stretch all the time versus saying I'm working out of the windup as well as out of the stretch, different things to get reps and muscle memory on versus just one, right?
0: Big swing and a miss. Count moves full. So the runner will have a head start.
1: Nobody holding them on at first should really get a great jump.
0: Here's a set at the belt. The pitch is swung on and fouled at the plate by Carson Steggy. 21 hits last year, 9 runs driven in. Became the full-time regular catcher as a freshman. As you can probably hear in our headsets, it's a breezy night in Waukon. Van Scoy shakes off one sign. Now he takes a look at that runner in first. As Brad said, first baseman playing behind the runner, Wehner. There he goes. Here's the pitch. Hard ground ball right to the first baseman. Gloved there by Uris. Jocks the bag, and that retires the side. Indians got a hit. They left a runner. We've played one complete from Waukon. East Buchanan 1 and Waukon nothing.
1: Thank you to the Buck Stops here. The implement of Waukon and New Albin. 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
0: 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We'll be your home for all regular season high school baseball and softball this summer. The Indians are really, really well represented down at State Track. Waukon boys 4x800 team, Kelby Cahalan, Sam Stock, Brandon Leppard, Parker Knox. Waukon boys shuttle hurdle relay team, Gabe McCormick, Isaiah Mowdy, Easton Bucknell. Distance medley relay team of Gabe McCormick, Isaiah Mowdy, Blaze

0: two got into it about a rule interpretation.
1: Balk, I'm sure.
0: It was a balk call, and Schultz came out, and they got at it, and it wasn't too far in front of our dugout when Schultz cranked out the page in the rule book. He knew right there because they started going, and he said, "Pete, that's page 36, paragraph 2." Like, he knew to the detail what page, what paragraph that was in. And we pulled out rule book afterward, double check.
1: Of Schultz course
0: was right. He was right.
1: Of course
0: he knew
1: was.
0: To the page. I was like, Pete didn't know what to do. How do you come back with that when he knows page and paragraph?
1: Two balls and one strike on this hitter, Nolan Payton, left-handed batter against the left-handed offerings of Colton O'Neill. Light kick in the pitch. That looked pretty good, Brad, but there's no ABS challenge in high school. Count moves to three balls and one strike.
0: I think Wakan might be piloting that next year. I think it's kind of hard.
1: Comes the three ball, one strike pitch is grounded towards short. Stigler charging, gloves, throws on the run, and got him. Nice high school play by James Stigler.
0: We thought he was slick last summer, and that hasn't changed, Pat. I mean, really fluid shortstop.
1: Yep. One up and one down. Nolan Payton grounds out short. Short to first, and there's one out for Jackson Rosberg. He's their designated hitter. Where's number 27 in the back of his Carolina blue jersey? East Buchanan or the Buccaneers. There's a curveball and a good one.
0: It's one certainty. People who can make plays like that at shortstop must have really good substitute teachers, Pat.
1: Oh, absolutely.
0: You think so?
1: Absolutely. No balls and a strike on Rosberg. It's a two-hopper to first. Glove by Perkins. Two up and two down. Zach Perkins takes it unassisted. They're wearing, as we said, light blue jerseys with white numerals, red trim.
2: Number 35, Camden Long.
1: White baseball pants with a red pinstripe down the side. Their helmets are scarlet with a little bit of white trim. Buccaneers across the front in red, trimmed in white. Here's the first pitch to Camden Long. It's outside.
0: Fashion report today was brought to you by Elliott Jewelers.
1: Across in the heart of the Midtown, across the street from the Wauconn State Bank in Wauconn, Iowa, thanks to Elliott Jewelers. One ball, no strikes on Camden Long. He's 5-for-10 this year with a double. The pitch inside, two balls and no strikes. He looks a little better this inning, Brad.
0: He does. Looks like he's settled in a little bit, right?
1: You said he works from the far third base side of the rubber. Leg kicking the pitch. It's high and away.
0: You know, it could be as simple as feels a lot more comfortable today out of the windup than he did out of the stretch, too, because he was put into the stretch pretty early last inning.
1: Only faced one batter from the windup in the first inning. Did O'Neill, he says yes to a sign. Here's a pitch. Right down the middle. Three balls and a strike. Long can reach, be back to the top of the order, and Kyle Peck. Colton O'Neill working quickly. There's a high fly ball. Foul and back out of play. If you're not familiar with the Wauconn baseball field, we're right on the campus of the Wauconn Junior and Senior High School. Here comes the 3-2 offering to Camden Long. Strike three called on the outside corner at the letters. First strikeout of the evening. First strikeout of the season for Colton O'Neill. East Buchanan goes in order in the second. We're going to the bottom half of the second inning. East Buchanan continuing to lead Wauconn 1-0.
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1: 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Wauconn girls have 14 student athletes in 9 events at the state meet. So congratulations to Coach Scholl and his staff. Wauconn girls shuttle hurdle relay team is down there. Kaylin Reagan, Haley Cook, Nora Davis, and Marissa Shulo. 4x800 meter team of Emma O'Neill, L. Wilkins,

0: Regan Benzing and Beriah Stewart. 4x400 meter relay team, Emma O'Neill, Elle Wilkins, Willa Trundle, and Cora Miller. Waukon girls track team also represented at the state meet by their distance medley relay team. Zach Perkins leading off the second inning, takes a pitch upstairs. One ball and no strikes. Distance medley relay team is Elle Wilkins, Mariah Stewart, Willa Trundle, and Addie Olson. There's a strike. And the 4x200 meter relay team is at Drake Stadium this weekend. Marissa Shulo, Willa Trundle, Addison Burns, and Addie Olson. Check swing, he couldn't hold up. A ball and two strikes on Zach Perkins. 4x100 meter relay team also, their same group. Shulo, Trundle, Burns, and Olson. There's a pitch in the dirt. Addie Olson also competing in the 200 meter dash at Drake. And we talked earlier about the shot putters by Bucknell and Sophia Palmer. So good contingent of Waukon Indians at the state track. I mean, here's a 2-2 pitch to Zach Perkins. Just does get a piece and rolls one foul.
1: So it really looks like, again, kind of a steady diet of about three different pitches out there for Vanscoy.
0: And he seems to be able to locate fine.
1: Yep, looks like he did start Perkins with a breaking ball. Everybody else, he's tried to get out ahead of him with fastballs.
0: Leg kick in the pitch. Bounced towards second. Picked up there by Kyle Peck. Throws over to Uris at first. One up and one down here in the Indian half of the second. East Buchanan with a first inning run. They lead this game 1-0. Randy and Ryan are going to be on the air Monday afternoon from New Albany. Shookie Fink Field is going to be Decorah at New Albany for a varsity doubleheader at Key High. High pop-up foul and out of play. This is Jack Papp, a freshman, playing right field today. Papp batted .279 last season.
1: We know for an eighth grader, we were pretty impressed with his pop last summer, too.
0: Got pretty good gap-to-gap power. Here comes the 0-1 pitch. High fly ball, deep right. Right fielder Peyton racing back, and he's got it with a nice running catch. He got a good jump on it, got a good read on it. And he covered a lot of ground and got back there, was able to haul it in.
1: Looked better off the back, kind of got up and just kind of hung, didn't Pat? Didn't really have legs.
0: Second out of the inning. He brings up Jacob Jones. Jacob Jones hit 2 of the 3 Waukon home runs last season. Right-handed batter plays left field. Jones, Cahoon, O'Neill, Perkins. 4 seniors. I think I misspoke earlier in the broadcast. Smash! Foul! Woo, baby! Shane Shellsmith had to duck out of the way of that. There he is. No balls and a strike. Jones does have good power. Here comes the 0-1. Beautiful breaking pitch right through there. No balls and two strikes. Yeah, he throws good.
1: Yep, just has good command for the strike zone too, doesn't he?
0: Yeah, just can throw his breaking pitches for strikes. There is good hitting room both in right center and left center. There's a high pop-up. Foul back and out of play. As we mentioned earlier, baseball field right on the campus of the high school, middle school facility. You can look northeast out toward Highway 76 and see Highway 76 beyond the softball field. Swinging them. Might have been a foul tip into the glove of the catcher. 3 strikeouts in the game now for Vanscoy. Waukon goes in order. We've played 2 complete. East Buchanan Buccaneers 1, Waukon Indians 0.
1: Thank you to the Buck Stops here. 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
0: 1A boys long jump today at the state track meet. Zach Getzinger of Key High was 17th. 1A girls 4x800 meter relay. South Winneshiek got third. That relay was anchored by Maddie Jansen. Turkey Valley was fifth. Kehi's Addison Winners was fourth in the 1A girls long jump. And Kehi's Lila Strong was 20th in the 1A 400 meters. Well, just a few results from the state track meet. Darren keeps you up to date with timely reports from 11:30 on, about four times each day today, tomorrow, and Saturday from the state, from the one of the really great events, truly. You know, this time in society where there's so much sport, so much money in sports, and you kind of get tired of professional athletes and their antics and all the money they're making. There's a lot of good events in the state of Iowa here. The Iowa High School co-ed track meet is one of them. If you ever get a chance to go down there and witness it, make sure you do. Ball one low. Kyle Peck walked and scored the only run of this game when he batted in the third inning. Here comes Colton O'Neill's 1-0 offering. On the inside corner, one ball and one strike. Colton O'Neill backed up by Sawyer Breitsberger at third, James Stigler at short, Cale Schultzman at second, and Zach Perkins at first. His catcher is sophomore Karsten Stege. Here's the 1-1 pitch. High and away, both two balls and one strike.
1: You know, Peck comes in with a 200 batting average like you talked about, Pat, but 429 on base percentage. I mean, the walk earlier in the game was his fifth already in the early season.
0: Line drive left field, base hit. Down the line, cut off by Jacob Jones. He gets it in quickly. Peck's been on both times he's batted with a walk and now a leadoff single here in the third inning.
1: He doesn't expand the zone, doesn't try to do too much with it. Just got the barrel out on it and found a hole.
0: Second hit of the game for East Buchanan. Let's see if they bunt here with Trey Cornell.
1: You know, might not be a bad idea because you have Pals hitting 417 behind him and Tristan Cornell hitting 583 sitting in the hole.
0: Throw over to first, runners back standing. Jones, Cahoon, and Papp. That's the inning outfield, left, center, and right. Looking straight away to center field. The flag just dancing slightly in the breeze. Here's the pitch. Ground ball. Glove by O'Neill. Throw to second for one. Relay to first. He threw it away. And now the two players, as they're going to make a play on the ball, chip over each other's feet. Back there to back it up was Karsten Stege. Ground ball back to O'Neill, sharply hit. Nice play by Colton. Got a throw to Stigler at short, covering the bag. His throw to first was just wide up the line.
1: Had plenty of time. Yeah. Like kind of rushed it a little bit. Could have really set the feet.
0: Kind of came from down under on a throw also a little bit, so the runner reaches on a fielder's choice.
1: Kind of felt like he was really drifting heavily on that throw. And
0: throw over to first, and once again, this runner, Cornell.
1: Kind of was a tailor-made double play ball, though, by the looks of it. And I know Coach Schultzman is like, gosh, you really don't want to have base runners for Pals and Cornell here.
0: Comes the pitch. It's way outside. One ball and no strikes on Keenan Pauls. Reached out of fielder's choice his first time. One out, one on, 1-0 East Buchanan. Top half of inning number three from Waukon. Lights taking effect now. There's a throw to first. The runner's back in with a head-first dive. The Indians back in action when? We shall find out here. Line drive center field. Cahoon coming on. He's got it with a nice running catch.
1: The second ball so far in the first three innings that East Buck really stroked and barreled up on a hard lineouts to center field.
0: Indians back in action on Tuesday, the 26th of May. That's going to be their Upper Iowa Conference opener, hosting Central Clayton Ridge in a JV varsity matchup. That'll be a 7 o'clock start. That game will not be on the radio. Just a bit outside. One ball, no strikes on this batter. Tristan Cornell, he's the guy who hit that aforementioned solid line drive to center. Now he's a line drive down the left field line. This is a long run. Jacob Jones is going to be able to get to it. He's got to play it on a hop. Gets it in quickly. Cornell running to hustling to second base. He's going to have a double, and it's going to be runners at second and third for East Buchanan. You know, Brad, I asked in the outset of the broadcast, having played three games already, is that helpful on watching? I'm going to agree with you and say yeah.
1: Yeah, I mean, they look like they've really settled in with the play. I mean, they've seen a lot of live pitching already. Like I said, I think seeing a left-hander from Kihei in their game prior is also an advantage. It just looks different coming off that left-hand shoulder. I mean, a lot of teams don't have a single lefty on their entire squad, so even batting practice, you can't even have anybody throw it.
0: Now, when you were coaching baseball, word has gotten back to me that you would throw right-handed for a while, then left-handed for a while.
1: Don't trust your sources. I think that's... I don't think that you have accurate sources whatsoever.
0: High pop-up foul, not a play by this batter, Van Scoy. He walked his first time. Counts no balls and two strikes on him. Walk on infield playing deep. They're going to get the out and give up the run.
1: Cornell's look good both at bats, Pat. He really barrels things up, doesn't he?
0: Yeah. Yeah, he's hit it hard twice. Van Scoy chokes up about an inch. He's a right-handed batter. Here's the 0-2 pitch outside.
1: Coming into this one with Cornell, you know, hitting .583. First thing, oh, it's only three games in. You know, it's small sample size. Looks the part, Pat.
0: Then you go back and look at last year, and he had a nice season. So Outfield straight away. They're deep in. Kahuna's deep in center, as is Papp and Wright. Here comes the 1-2 pitch to this batter, Van Scoy. Ground ball towards short. Gloved by Stigler. Good throw on to first. That retires the hitter, and that's the inning. So there were two outs. Why didn't you just correct me on that?
1: I just didn't want to show you up, Pat.
0: That retires the side. No runs. Two hits. Two left. Going to the bottom of the third. East Buchanan 1, Waukon nothing.
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0: 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We've been going through the results that we know of from the state track meet. We know that Waukon boys 4x800 meter team got sixth, and the Waukon boys shuttle hurdle relay team got ninth.
1: If they're not selling hot chocolate and hand warmers in the concession stand, I think they're missing out today.
0: Waukon sophomore sprinter Addie Olson was 10th in the 2A girls 100 meter dash, and the 2A Waukon girls 4x800 meter relay team finished 10th. Those are the results we have. As we said, Darren keeps you up to date. We're doing the best that we can.
1: F8 rally lineup.
0: Just about ready to go here in the third inning. There's a long throw down to second base. 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Swinging a high fly ball foul and out of play. This is Sawyer Breitsprecher, Indian third baseman.
1: It's really important walk on here to get either their 8 or 9 hitter on for the top.
0: Going to be Breitsprecher, Cahoon, and Stigler, 8, 9, and 1 in the walk on order here in the third. East Buchanan scored a run in the first. They lead with a run on three hits.
2: Third baseman number 14, Sawyer Breitsprecher.
0: Indians no runs on one hit. Light kick on the pitch by Van Scoy. Check swing on a pitch that was inside. Two balls and no strikes. We said Pete Wind is on the bases, and Bruce Frieden behind home plate, pair of veteran umpires.
1: The pride of Kelmer out there, right, with Pete?
0: That's right. Outside corner, nice pitch. Took a little off there, Brad.
1: He did. Again, he moves it around. I really like him. I mean, he barrels right out over the top hard, doesn't he?
0: Yeah, you got good mechanics. Here's the leg kick and the pitch. Swinging a roller foul. Kind of a defensive cut by Sawyer Breitschbecker, right-handed hitter. There's number 14 in the back of his black Indian jersey. From the windup, Vanskoy shakes off one side and agrees to another. Here's the pitch. High pop-up. Second baseman, we can hear him up here. Kyle Peck saying, mine, mine, mine, and he's got it for the first out of the inning.
1: So far, first time through the lineup, he's just one over the minimum.
0: Brings up Caden Cahoon, senior center fielder. Left-handed hitter is Caden Cahoon. Best from an open stance. Here's Vanskoy's leg kick. Here's his pitch. Bunt. Popped up. Foul. And out of play into the walk-on student section.
1: I like the move. Third base was really deep prior, so I mean, might as well.
0: Not anymore.
1: No. But again, you move him way up. Now a little blooper over his head or something hard that he can't react to. I mean, it's just like a chess match over there.
0: Comes the 0-1 offering. Swung on and missed. No balls and two strikes on Caden Cahoon. James Stigler waiting to hit next. Vanskoy's pitch is outside. One ball and two strikes on.
1: A tough take right there with two. Didn't miss by much, did it?
0: It was tantalizing.
1: Tantalizing.
0: Swing and a miss. He struck him out. Four strikeouts in the game now for Vanskoy. This day in baseball history, back in 2018 on May 21st, Juan Soto makes his Major League debut playing for the Washington Nationals, and he was 19 years old back in 2018.
1: That was many dollars ago for him.
0: Been around a while now. He's played for the Nationals, the Padres, the Yankees, and now the Mets. There's a pitch high as James Stigler shows bunt. May 21st, 2013, Mike Trout hits for the cycle. Drove in five runs as the Angels beat Seattle 12-0. Shows bunt again. Does Stigler. Pulls it back. It's two balls and no strikes. Mike Trout hit his 12th home run of the season the other night. We talked about that Monday night in our broadcast.
1: Resurgent here. Yep,
0: yeah, having a resurgent season. He bunts back in front of the home plate. Vanskoy's going to have an easy play on it. Could have got it to the right or left a little bit more. He would have had a chance, but he bunted it right back to the mound, and Vanskoy throws him out for the final out of the inning. Indians go in order. We've played three complete. East Buchanan, the Buccaneers, one. Walk-on Indians, nothing. 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
0: Finish up our This Day in Baseball History. Got a couple here. Brad should know one. I know that he knows for sure. Back in 2011, the Giants shut out the A's 3-0 on May 21st. Someone threw a shutout, Brad, a three-hit shutout, struck out six, walked nobody. Take a guess.
1: For who?
0: For the Giants in 2011.
1: Oh, man.
0: Had kind of an exaggerated windup. He was a right-hander.
1: Oh, Lincecum.
0: Tim Lincecum threw a...
1: There you go, Pat. Look at that. There you go. I'm rolling now.
0: And on May 21st, 2009, the Minnesota Twins defeated the White Sox 20-1. The Twins catcher had a grand slam home run, had two doubles, and drove in six runs. The Twins catcher in 2009.
1: 2009 would have been left. You know, he would have been Maurer.
0: Joel Maurer, left-handed hitter.
2: Number three, Brady Hogan.
0: St. Paul product, right?
1: Yep. It would have. Yes. Once only struck out one time in his high school career.
0: Isn't that amazing?
1: Yeah.
0: You know who struck him out, don't you?
1: Nope, I sure don't.
0: Jerry Keenan. High pop-up, first ball hitting. Karsten Steggy's got it. Made it look easy.
1: There you go. It was one pitch out. So those help the pitch count, don't they?
0: One pitch, one out.
2: Right fielder number 19, Nolan Payton.
0: Hogan's retired on a pop-up to the catcher. Here's Nolan Payton. He made a nice running catch back in the second. Grounded out short to first when he batted. Also in the second inning, he's a left-handed hitter. Nice curveball in the inside corner. No balls and one strike on Nolan Payton. Yet to collect a clean hit this season.
1: I just have not seen them chase anything all game long, have they?
0: And now he got hit by a curveball that didn't curve as much as Colton O'Neill wanted it to.
1: Just again, and I know it's cold, I know it's windy, but it just doesn't seem like he's being able to grip the curve like what we're accustomed to out of him. And I mean, it's understandable because it is chilly.
0: He's walked two. He's now hit a batter. One strikeout in the game for Colton. A runner on with one out here in the top of the fourth inning. East Buchanan won, the Indians nothing. And Rosberg is the hitter. Bounced out to first baseman Zach Perkins.
1: Should
0: be
1: two.
0: First ball hitting to Schellschmidt at second. Tosses on to Stigler. And the ball got by the first baseman. And now Karsten Steggy picks the ball up and tags the runner. And we're going to get an argument here. He made a move. And here comes Coach Schellschmidt. The umpire is moving faster than Coach Schellschmidt is. He wants an explanation on this. He clearly made a move, Brad.
1: No, yeah, he definitely did. He turned. I hope that they'll at least ask his partner on this one.
0: Yeah. It was a ground ball to second base. Cale Schellschmidt scooped it up, tossed it to Stigler for the force. Actually, I don't think it is Stigler now, is it?
1: Pete's kind of demonstrating it out there. It kind of looks like he's doing the Texas two-step and doing that, Pat.
0: Throwing on to first, and Zach Perkins did not handle it cleanly. It got behind him, but Karsten Steggy, the catcher, was there to pick it up, and he went and tagged the runner, who clearly made a step towards second base. And Pete Wyan said he did not make an attempt. And if he did not make an attempt, I don't know what he did.
1: I don't know. Pete did a dance to describe it, but other than that, I just wish he would have got together with his partner and just double checked, you know. And then, but is what it is. They're human. They don't have the luxury of replay like they have in the big leagues. But
0: so there's two outs on a 4-6 force. Rosberg is now on first with two outs, and the pitch is low to Camden Long.
1: Again, where that kind of hurts again is it's added pitches, right? You know, you're talking that pitch count, that 110 max. And
0: James Stigler is not playing shortstop, Brad. That's Jack Papp. There's a swing and a miss and a foul tip. Counts even at a ball and a strike. And we have a new right fielder. He's left-handed, I know, so that's why I know he's new.
1: Yep.
0: It's a ball and a strike on Long. He's 0 for 1. He was a strikeout victim his last time. There's a throw to first. Well, the thing that it does.
1: No, you don't want to, like I said, and you had Stigler bat the inning before. I mean, it's hard to know, but
0: it's interesting, though.
1: He did bunt on a 2-0 count.
0: Yes.
1: I mean, there was a.
0: And he showed bunt on all three pitches.
1: Did have a few throws across the diamond the inning before.
0: Line drive to right. Right fielder going back. And he dropped the baseball. And lead runner Rosberg is going to scoot to third. Here's the throw to second. Runner's safe there.
1: And just like that, you know, you're talking about how you think you're out of the inning. And now you're not. And now how many more pitches are you going to tally on a pitch count?
0: And right? That's where I was kind of going, you know, on the play at first where looked like they had an out and they didn't. Now you know, he made five pitches to that hitter. And now we're back at the top of the order, and Peck runs at second and third.
1: You're at Peck, who singled the last time in a single hero score two in a 1-0 game.
0: So we've had a hit by pitch, a fielder's choice, and now in E9. And there's runs at second and third with two outs.
1: You know, and now like you said, you're talking about the right fielder who had been Papp, like you just had mentioned, right? You know, so it's good. And I don't know, it could be a variety of reasons. I was trying to look out to the bullpen because we know Stigler pitches. Were mm-hmm. they trying to warm him up? Or
0: here comes the 0-1, pitch to Peck, right over the heart of the plate, but low. One ball and one strike. They've scored a run on three hits. They've not committed an error. That's East Buchanan. They've left four. They've got runners in second and third with two outs here in the top of the fourth. High pop-up. Shallow center. Papp going back, and now he takes his, now he's back on the dirt of the infield, and that retires the side. There was no runs, no hits, an error, and two left.
1: Good job getting out of that with no damage at all, though, Pat.
0: Going to the bottom of the fourth, score remains. East Buchanan 1, Waukon nothing on 99.1 The River, 94.9 FM, RiverRadioFM.com.
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0: 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Serve your community, stay in shape, pick up a few extra bucks by staying involved in sports. Be an athletic official, starter, track starter, volleyball official, you name it. Our friend Kyle Spurzflag, he started starting track meets this spring, Brad.
1: But he does a great job at
0: that. If Kyle Spurzflag, he does it, he probably does well at it.
1: Oh, probably Olympic quality stuff, I would imagine.
0: Pretty good hire for Central. It's a pitch on the outside corner to Kale.
1: Yeah, it's a big loss for Clayton Ridge over there. I mean, he's a great human being.
0: Quality guy, you bet. No balls, one strike on Kale Schelsman. Here's the pitch. Swung on and fouled back to the screen. No balls and two strikes. Saw a lot of the Waukon girls softball players leaving as I got here. So spring sports in full swing now as state track wraps up. That pitch is upstairs, a ball and two strikes.
1: Be interested to see now second time through the lineup with Vanskoy because we know he was very effective first time through.
0: Here's his leg kick, here's his 1-2 offering. A little bit high. Two balls and two strikes on Kale Schelsmith.
1: Does get pretty good run on that slider, doesn't he?
0: Yeah, I like that pitch. I have to fly ball toward right. Peyton moving to his left now, and he's got it. One up and one down.
1: Game's moving right along. Kind of figured with two good pitchers going tonight that it might.
0: Here's Colton O'Neill. He's got the Indians' only hit. Had a hard ground ball back through the middle into center field when he batted back in the first inning.
1: Playing him way up at third, kind of expecting he might push a bunt there.
0: Well, they have scouting reports. Doesn't matter what level you play on. Hopefully the little guys like Reed Hilsebeck's age don't have scouting reports on other teams, but you never know anymore. There's a big swing and a miss.
1: I think that's all part of that $10,000 package, isn't it? The huddle package, I think they get that.
0: Yeah, you know, back when I started coaching, we called fellow coaches. Not many teams did much videotaping. There's a pitch low, two balls and a strike. Now,
1: we used to always just travel. Go up and, you know, watch the games and
0: sure, yeah.
1: Watch your opponents. You don't see that as much anymore, do you? Because they can, with huddle and everything else, it's definitely changed things.
0: Here comes a 2-1 pitch. inside, 3 balls and a strike. Good hitters count for Colton. But, boy, there's value in it, Brad. There really is. You know, we played Keyhigh girls. We played Algona Garrigan at the state tournament, and they were much more athletic and bigger. There's a grounder foul.
1: I think, to me, watching on huddle or watching film really does no justice to game speed at all.
0: Yeah,
1: it's really hard to judge that from film.
0: As I was saying, that was a tip. That was a real good example of if you could have seen them play in person, because they were much more athletic and just much more physical and even a little bigger than they looked on tape.
1: You know what?
0: Ground ball toward first. Glove by the first baseman. Nearest tosses on to the pitcher covering the bag, and Colton O'Neill is retired. 3-1 if you score along with us back home.
1: We did the same thing years ago in a sub-state game when we're playing NU High and watching film and film and film, and like everybody's talking that they're quick, and they don't seem super quick, and then we realize the point guard, the guy he's going by, is a state qualifier in track and a first-team All-State running back and everything else. Like, well, he must be quicker. I'm got in there in person, and they're like, yeah, they're a whole lot quicker than film.
0: Big swing and a miss by Steggy. No balls and a strike on Karsten. Two outs, nobody on. We're in the bottom of the fourth.
1: Kid by the name of Brad Denning, related to the Dennings in Monona. So
0: yeah.
1: Kind of area, guys.
0: Line drive toward right center. Long run. Peyton's going to watch it drop and play it on the second hop. And Indians have their second hit in the game. Karsten Steggy with a solid line drive in the right center field for a base hit.
1: The ball was just kind of funky, wasn't it?
0: Yeah.
1: I thought, you know, it looked like he was just setting up and going to camp under it, and the ball just completely just died out.
0: Yeah, he looked like he had a beat on it, and then suddenly he slowed down.
1: It didn't have the sharp crack off the bat either, so I think it kind of got queued up a little bit.
0: Brody Brunaugh is going to courtesy run for the catcher, Steggy. Brings up Zach Perkins. Zach Perkins last season drove in 19 runs. That led the Indians. Big, strong, right-handed batter. He's going to play football. Correct me if I'm wrong, Mr. Hilsebeck at Central. I got it right.
1: Is there any truth to the rumors that Brian Hilsebeck's aligned parking cars with a celebrity, bringing Larry Wolf from Iowa Cubs celebrity to park cars this summer at all?
0: There goes the runner. Pitch is low in the dirt, and Brody Brunaugh has got walk-on's first stolen base of the season.
1: Yeah, much needed there. Now, like I said, now you're sitting there. You're a single away from tying the game.
0: Yeah, we've talked a lot about Vanskoy, but as Brad said, one swing here into a gap could tie this game. There's a pitch high and away. 3 balls and no strikes on Perkins. They're not going to give him anything to hit, Brad.
1: No. And we've seen that before even with O'Neill. It's almost like a little Greg Maddux. If you're going to get to him, you better get to him early in that first inning, because once he settles in, he's really tough.
0: There's a strike right down the middle at the belt. 3 balls and a strike.
1: Yeah, kind of a little surprise. Kind of a little surprise there. I mean, he did split the plate on the fastball. I thought.
0: Looking at first sign is this pitcher, Vanskoy. He's a right-hander. Leg kick. Here's the pitch. Line drive in the hole between third and short in the left field for a base hit. They're going to have to hold him up. Almost snapped out a third. Head first dive. Brunaugh is back. Almost hit it too hard, Brad.
1: He did. You know, and they were playing a little shallow and left. But exactly, just got to him too quick. But
2: shortstop number 7, Jack Papp.
0: And here's Jack Papp. He started the game in right field. He's now playing shortstop.
1: Got a gun going on him, and about where I expected. I think it said about 79 there. I was thinking he's right about probably 80 tonight.
0: See if they send Perkins at all. He's first, third situation. High pop-up. Center fielder Hogan drifting back. Now he's coming in, and he's got it. Therese Harry to the side. Jack Papp had one to hit. Just missed it. No runs on 2 hits. Indians left 2. Got a good one going. We've played 4 complete from the Waukon High School baseball field. East Buchanan 1, Waukon nothing.
1: Thank you to the Buck Stops here. 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
0: And the fourth inning was brought to you by John Lydon at Lydon Electric in Waukon. Another one of our great, consistent Indian, and also sponsors some Keyhawk stuff. John Lydon at Lydon Electric, longtime Waukon area business. Looks like there's been a little bit of a changing of the guard in some of the major league standings. And the National League East, the Braves have been the best team in baseball all season long. They lead the Phillies. The Phillies have finally turned around. They're playing better ball. They're 9 games back, as are the Nationals and Miami. And then the Mets. The Mets, whew, what a struggle.
1: Exactly.
0: The Brewers have taken over the lead in the National League Central. They lead the Cardinals and the Cubs by 1.5. Cincinnati's 4.5 back, and Pittsburgh 5. Brad, I know you've noticed this, and I know a lot of our listeners out there that follow Major League Baseball. Every team in the National League Central is over 500, and that's been how it's been all season long.
1: Yeah, it's crazy.
0: Really is.
1: This far along in the season already, yeah. Too, it's really shocking.
0: Dodgers lead the West by 1.5 over the Padres. Arizona's got a good club this year. They're 5 back, and then the Giants are struggling, and the Rockies bringing up the rear in the National League West.
1: Stigler still is not on the field. So, you know, he was the last to bat. You know, you don't want to speculate at all. You never know about cold or night running to first, yeah. Trying to run out, leg out the bunt. You know, you just variety of different things. Could, you know, was it tweaked something? Who knows?
0: No balls and 2 strikes on Trey Cornell. Singled and grounded into a force. Now we have a timeout in the field. Cool evening. Slight breeze blowing from left to right.
1: It was a F6, if you're wondering.
0: There's a line drive center field. Going to drop in there for a base hit.
1: Oh.
0: Now sneaking by Cahoon, but not far enough. Yeah, I remember that now. I had WW in there.
1: WW?
0: Wasn't watching.
1: Well.
0: Base hit by Cornell's his second of the game. Fourth Buccaneer hit, and here's Keenan Pauls. He's grounded into a fielder's choice and flown to center. O'Neill Soto first. Base runner back in with a head first dive. They're 18 for 18 on stolen bases coming into this game on the season. Waukon right left-handed pitcher Colton O'Neill. Catcher Carson Stege have done a good job keeping the running game in check. Pitches low and inside. 1 ball, no strikes on Keenan Pauls.
1: Kind of a pivotal spot of the game here, I think. You know, you have a runner on first, nobody out. Like you said, you have Pals and Cornell here, both who have really barreled some stuff up tonight.
0: They've had traffic all game, has the East Buchanan. There's one hopper to third. Glove by Breitsprecher. To second for one, it was in the dirt, and Cale Schellsmith couldn't hang on to it. There's going to be runners at first and second now.
1: You know, it's early in the year, but they've had about 3 really great opportunities to turn 2, and they've not successfully turned any of the 3. And I know that's something that, talking to Coach Schellsmith after the game, guarantee he brings that
0: yep.
1: part up. But, because it just leads to extra pitches. It leads to extra opportunities.
0: And it brings up their cleanup hitter, Tristan Cornell, who's lined to center and doubled.
1: Really did a good job picking that at third, mm-hmm. though. Kind of took a tough hop on him.
0: Throw to second base is passed. Schellsmith in the center field. There's Cahoon. There's going to be no play on the runner advancing to third. The runner at first hangs on. So we've got an E1, Brad, would you say?
1: I would agree with that.
0: Was not an easy catch for Cale Schellsmith.
1: Nope.
0: Coach Shane Schellsmith heading out to the mound to settle his pitcher in his infield and his infield down. This trip to the mound brought to you by the Buck Stops here. In downtown Lansing, stop by the Buck Stops here for your morning meal.
1: One of those situations. Just want to make sure everybody's on same page for a first third situation. Like we said, kind of really important juncture of the game. Want to make sure everybody Everybody gets the same message. Everybody knows what's happening here with the first third situation.
0: Or maybe a sandwich over the noon hour at the Buck Stops here on Buckmaster and his staff in Lansing. They bring you this pitching change. Randy and Ryan are going to be on the air on Monday night. Starting next week, we're going to have baseball or softball. Kehi, Waukon, Decorah, Southwind, one of those four schools, one of those two sports, Monday through Friday until the end of the regular season. Bruce Frieden, home plate umpire, now going out to the mound to break this up. This has been a long discussion. Coach Shelsman, I think, maybe has had a sermon for each one of his infielders, his catcher and his pitcher. And I don't really think Bruce Frieden did much to break that up either. They saw him coming and they said, okay. As I said, Randy and Ryan will be on Monday night. That'll be about 4:50 or so. A doubleheader, Decorah at Kehi. And as I said, Monday through Friday, throughout the rest of the regular season, all throughout the end of May into June and into early July, we will have covering all four of our coverage area schools and both their softball and their baseball teams. They're going to play the middle back. Pitch just off the outside corner, ball one. Perkins holding to the runner at first. Breitsprecher even with the bag at third. East Buchanan one, Waukon nothing, nobody out, two on, top of the fifth. Ground ball foul. Gloved by Perkins at first. A ball and a strike on Tristan Cornell. He's had a good night. He lined a center in the first. He doubled in the third. They've had traffic every inning. Indians have done a good job working out of tough situations. Here comes the pitch. High fly ball, deep left center. Jacob Jones on the run. He can't get to it. It's bouncing up against the fence. One run is jogging home. Here comes Paul sprinting home. A two-run double by Tristan Cornell. And East Buchanan has taken a 3-0 lead. And I don't know if anybody else in the press box saw it, but he did a little dance to his dugout when he got on first base. And quite honestly, I find that unnecessary. And that's just my opinion. 3-0, nobody out, runner on second.
1: That's where that had a chance to really clean things off with the double play.
0: Yeah.
1: You know, right in front of him. And
0: missed defensive opportunity. The pitch in the dirt, ball one to Van Scoy. See what they do with Van Scoy if his job is mainly to get that runner up to third. See if he tries to put one over toward the right side. There's a pitch low, but good. One ball and one strike. Runner at second. Cornell singled. Paul's reached on an error. Then Tristan Cornell doubled. Two runs here in the fifth inning. There's a pitch just a bit outside, maybe low. Two balls and a strike. A run in the first, two in the fifth. East Buchanan three, Indians nothing. East Buck batting. Runner on second, nobody out here in the top half of the fifth inning. Colton O'Neill looking to battle his way through this inning. Agrees to a sign. Here's a pitch. Taking a couple long looks at second base. Inside, three balls and a strike. See if we have some activity. I think we do. Down the bullpen is a right-hander. I can't make out his number. Coach Shelsman with a staff this year, Brad.
1: Yep.
0: Coach Shelsman, Coach Keenan, longtime Waukon baseball coaches here. Ground ball towards short. Charged by Papp. Off his chest. Keeps it in front of him. He doesn't have a play. Hard hit ball. See what the official score does, Mr. Hilzebeck. He says E6. He charged it hard. He played it off his chest. He didn't have a play anywhere.
1: It did take a nasty hop.
0: It took a tough hop on him, yep.
1: It was definitely far from routine.
0: First and third, nobody out for East Buchanan. O'Neill checks that runner. First is a swing and a sharp ground ball foul. Yeah, he's got Ben Pline, Carter Schellschmidt, Josh Stigler.
1: Stewart when he's back, right?
0: And I'm missing somebody, aren't I?
1: What are you talking about for?
0: Assistant coaches, Blaine Snickers. Oh. Blaine Snickers, the eighth, ninth coach, right?
1: I thought you were talking about, okay, yeah, well.
0: Pitch outside. Yeah, you're missing a couple players also from state track.
1: Yeah, that's what I was.
0: Stewart and.
1: Because that would be when you talk about pitching. You know, I mean, he had a really good inaugural campaign last year.
0: Yeah, he's a nice left-hander also. Easton Bucknell also at state track.
1: Yep.
0: Cale Christensen fits the JV game. A ball and a strike, nobody out. Runners at first and third. Two runs in this inning, the top of the fifth for East Buck. They lead this game 3-0. O'Neill taking his time on the mound, toes the rubber. Peering in for his sign.
1: The kid we saw quite a bit of last year on the mound for him was Ashton Monroe.
0: Yeah, that could be who they had warming up. Yep. It's a pitch over but low. Two balls and a strike. Three runs, five hits for East Buchanan. No runs, three hits, four errors for Wakan. High and away. Three balls and one strike. I'm thinking, Brad, we might be down to our last hitter or two.
1: Yep. Kind of leaving some stuff up now is a little bit.
0: And they've made some pretty good contact on him. Check swing. Didn't mean to, but he did.
1: One thing Rocco said, really, he's not been able to get people to extend and chase out of the zone like we're used to him being able to do.
0: Yeah. Nobody out. This is Brady Hogan. He's 0 for 2. Swung on and missed, popping it away from the catcher. A foul tip. Both umpires quickly indicating it. We got the National League standings. We did the American League standings the other night, and we never did get to the National League standings, so we did the NL first tonight. Three balls, two strikes on Brady Hogan. Here's the pitch. Popped up, foul, and out of play. Yeah, that may be the most impressive thing, Brad, about East Buchanan tonight has been their strike zone discipline.
1: Yeah, plate discipline's been fantastic.
0: You just don't see that on the high school level a lot. You have to have played a lot of ball to be that this good at that. There's a toss over to first, chasing the runner back. Nobody out. They've got two runs across in this inning, and East Buchanan leading 3-0. Runner's not going. The pitch is swung on and fouled straight back over our head, right behind us.
1: So my wife threw you a trivia question that you mentioned hockey.
0: Here we go. I won't know it.
1: Probably not, but where did the Montreal Canadian nickname, the Montreal Canadiens, the Habs, where did that come from?
0: Swing and a miss. He struck him out.
1: Big pitch right there, Pat.
0: That was a big strikeout. Second one of the game for Colton, I think, and she can correct me on this. And by the way, the Canadiens are playing tonight against Carolina, I think.
2: Right fielder number 19, Nolan Payton.
0: I think the Habs, right?
1: Yep.
0: I think the French word for Canadian, I mean like a native, is like something that starts with H-A-B, I think.
1: Yeah, the French settlers.
0: Okay.
1: Am I right? 17th century French settlers.
0: Wow.
1: Yeah, good. We'll give it to you. I get you. Good work. No, that was a big pitch right there, Pat, because now again, you really, the way that Vanskoy's throwing, you don't want to fall behind further than 3-0. And now you're still one pitch away from getting out of this still 3-0. You're within striking range. But
0: there's going to be a pitching change here. Colton O'Neill is going to get 4 1/3 innings of work. And the new pitcher is going to be junior right-hander Ashton Monroe. Colton O'Neill is going to go to center. And Caden Cahoon's going to move to right. We'll tell you more about Ashton O'Neill after Brad lets you know who some of the fine sponsors are that make high school sports possible right here on 99.1 The River, 94.9 FM, River Radio FM. www.theimplementwalkon.com.
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0: 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You might see your favorite school there, your favorite team, and click on them, and you'll find out when they're on the air. And I can tell you that Decorah is playing Kehi on Monday, and then Randy and Ryan are going to be on. And next time Brad and I are on is going to be next Wednesday, and we're going to be here, and Decorah is going to be here also to take on the Indians. Tell us about Ashton Monroe, Brad. Brad, if you can.
1: I sure can. I mean, we've seen a lot of him last year. Hard thrower. Like to come on over the top. The key with him, as always, will be can he locate the strike zone, right? I mean, that's what he kind of was streaky in the zone, but when he's in the zone, he's very effective, Pat.
0: Yeah.
1: Two pitches. Again, he can get them both over the plate, but again, it was when we seen him against Reisel here. Is one of the times that I remember last year that looked really, really good for a while and then kind of just hit a wall. So it's like when he commands the zone, he's very effective. He has lively stuff.
0: First pitch is right down the middle for a strike. Runner's going. Throw down the second base is cut off by Schellschmidt, so the runner is not able to advance home. I guess I'm not sure because he was talking to Monroe, but I almost thought if that ball went through, they might have had a shot at him.
1: Close sweat, right?
0: Yeah.
1: That's what I thought too. Thought the pop was good, got rid of it. I mean, really good transfer there. And
0: Now everybody's playing in. All four infielders, first, second, third, and short.
1: I agree with that move. 3-0 is a big lead against Vanscoy. Way he's going.
0: There's the 0-1 pitch swung on and missed. Yeah, first two pitches, Monroe has reared back and thrown fastballs right down the middle. And this hitter,
1: predominantly, I'm thinking, you know, what we remember from last year, probably about 90% fastball, but does have a breaking ball.
0: Here's the 0-2 pitch. High and away, one ball and two strikes.
1: Falling off the mound quite a bit. I remember hat flies off quite a bit, but like when he commands the zone, like I said, he has lively enough stuff that he's very effective in the zone.
0: He set at the belt. He takes a look at that runner at third. Here's the 1-2 pitch. Low, two balls and two strikes.
1: Maybe overthrowing a little bit, kind of getting a little wild as he falls off of the mound. But
0: Ben Scoy's courtesy runners at second. They have a runner at third. They've got two runs in, leading 3-0 in the top of the fifth. Here's the pitch. Swung on and missed. He struck him out.
1: Big strike out there. He gives a hitter a lot to look at because, like I said, he's got arms and he falls off the mound and he's got a lot of motion in his windup. So
0: the infield can step back now to normal depth. Outfield playing medium depth and left, deep in center and right. There's a pitch in outside corner, strike one to Rosberg.
1: Good compliment when O'Neill, because O'Neill likes to kind of hit corners, mix it up, break it up, you know, a lot of breaking balls, whatever else. And then you have just kind of a guy who's going to kind of just grip back, gut back, and throw a lot of fastballs. So
0: Steggy out to the mound to visit with his pitcher. No balls and a strike on Rosberg. He's 0-2. Boy, if they can get out of this with only two runs scoring, that would be a victory. High.
1: Yeah, definitely keep you right in the game at that point.
0: One ball and one strike.
1: Like I said, a single here goes to 5-0. 5-0, the way Vanscoy's pitching, you don't feel too good about your chances. But at 3-0, you're right in it.
0: Here comes the 1-1 offering. Swung on and missed. Strike two.
1: Both hitters have been well behind him. I mean, Monroe's just kind of, again, grip and rip, rearing back. And
0: I think he's got to go right after him right here.
1: I agree, too. Don't speed his bat up with a breaker. Yep.
0: That pitch is low. Fastball, two balls and two strikes.
1: We haven't seen the breaking ball yet, and I think, again, till they show they can catch the fastball, he might as well just keep riding it.
0: Runners to their leads at second and third. Ricken from the stretch is asked to Monroe. He agrees to a sign. Here comes the leg kick and the pitch. High and tight, three balls and two

0: and two left. Deuces across the board. Going to the bottom of the fifth, East Buchanan now leading Waukon by a score of 3-0.
1: 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Mississippi Meats, El McKee County Farm Bureau, Southside Marine, New Albany Savings Bank, State Farm with Scott Haug, Ashbacker Building Supplies, and Kurth Plumbing and Heating, your local Amana 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
0: Well, there's been two teams in the major leagues that have surprised me this year, Brad. One of them is leading the American League East, the Tampa Bay Rays, 33-15. They're four games up on the Bronx Bombers, the Yanks, the Red Sox, the Blue Jays, and Baltimore. Round out the American League East. And the other team that's surprising everybody in the American League has been the Chicago White Sox. Second trailing the Guardians.
1: Like I said, felt you were going there, and they have the number one pick in the upcoming draft as well.
0: First pitch to Jacob Jones is a curveball and a good one for a strike. Jacob Jones, a strikeout victim his first time.
1: Different approach, second time through the order. First time he was first pitch fastball to get ahead everybody. Now he's kind of starting everybody with a breaking ball second time through.
0: Outside, ball one, one ball and one strike on Jacob Jones.
1: Little bit of a light drizzle now.
0: We're underneath the roof, so I didn't even notice it. There's a pitch low, two balls and a strike. We found out last fall in football that our machine will not blow up if it rains hard.
1: Yeah. Or if there's a tornado was that in the vicinity.
0: That was a softball.
1: In New Albany. Yes, it was.
0: Swing and a miss, two balls and two strikes on Jacob. Yeah, that was
1: a, that came on in a hurry.
0: Did
1: there,
0: it ever.
1: Got him kind of chasing the breaker again.
0: Leg kicking the pitch. Blocked beautifully by their catcher. Curving the dirt. Three balls and two strikes now on Jacob Jones. Indians would like to get that leadoff man on. It's Jones, Breitsprecher, Cahoon, and then back the top of the order. We'll see if Stigler re-enters this game or not.
1: The cleaner team so far has led. Right?
0: Ball four getting away from the catcher. Yeah, the Indians have made a couple mistakes that in a game or two they probably won't. Got a little bit rushed on some of their throws on the infield, which
1: and they didn't need to be. That's the thing. Like I think some of those double play balls were pretty tailor made. You know, I think that I agree. They just kind of got in a little bit of hurry, and I think the feet weren't real set and. Got a little excited.
0: There's a pitch high to Breitsprecher, one ball, no strikes. That's the first walk given by this pitcher, Van Scoy. He's got four strikeouts. Indians, no runs on three hits. Here's the pitch. Ground ball back through the middle. Get through there. Glove by the shortstop. He's got one play. It's at first, and he throws Breitsprecher out. Beautiful play by their shortstop. I thought it was in the center field, and there he was. Stuck his glove down by his shoe tops. Made a nice stab and a good throw on the run to retire Breitsprecher.
1: Yeah, that was fantastic play by Cornell. I mean, not only is he great with the bat, he's pretty slick at short too, Pat.
0: Took a hit away. Indians with a runner in second now as Jones moves up 90 feet.
1: And that's big too, because in that situation, if there was first, second, nobody out, nine hitter up, probably a chance where you're looking maybe to bunt him up and play for two, with the top of the order coming up, but completely changes the complexion here.
0: Ball one high and away to Cahoon. Strike over the heart of the plate. One ball and one strike. Now on the left-handed batting, Caden Cahoon. Long Hogan Payton. That's the outfield for East Buchanan, left, center, and right. Center fielder playing Caden Cahoon slightly to pull. Right fielder's playing deep.
1: I was just going to say, you've seen Van Scoy has missed more this half inning than earlier, but it was a long top half of the inning. And sometimes at this point, a long top half, sit in the dugout a little bit too long. Well, in the majors, if you're in there too long, they shut you down.
0: Here comes the 2-1 on the outside corner, two balls and two strikes. Yeah, nobody wears a jacket anymore, Brad. Back in the day, the pitcher, even on a hot day, would have a jacket on while he was on the bench. Bounce it back to the mound. Gloved by the pitcher, and they're going to get the man between second and third in a rundown.
1: Okay. Joe.

0: Jones, can he keep him in it? They're going to run him down and tag him out. That was Paul. So it was 1-5-4-5 for the put out on Jacob Jones.
1: You know, it was kind of right away. I thought a little bit risky, thinking, you know, you're sitting there with could be easily the second out in the fifth with a 3-0 lead, just get the out at first, but tried taking the lead runner, and it worked out.
0: Another situation that Coach Shelsman's going to have a talk with his players about, and probably some learning, some reps next time they practice, is a curveball and a good one, strike to Ashton Monroe. Batting in the leadoff spot, vacated by James Stigler. Comes the 0-1 pitch, there goes the runner. Check swing, it's low. Throw down to second base. Easy stolen base for Caden Cahoon.
1: I about guarantee if Breitsbrecher had beat that out first and second, the way Cahoon runs, about guarantee he was laying a bunt down in that nine hole.
0: Runner second out with two outs. It's ball and a strike on Ashton Monroe batting in the spot where James Stigler was hitting. Outside, two balls and a strike. If Monroe can reach, Cale Shell's middle bat. Ben Skoy working from the stretch, looking in for his sign. Takes a good look at the runner. It's second now. Here's the pitch to Ashton. Ground ball, gloved by the third baseman, Pauls. Nice play. Toss over to cross the diamond, and that retires a side. No runs, no hits, one left. Played five complete. East Buchanan, 3. The Waukon Indians, nothing.
1: Thank you to the Buck Stops here. 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
0: Fifth inning was brought to you by Scott Haug at State Farm Insurance, South Rossville Road in Waukon, Iowa. Cleveland leads the American League Central. The Guardians they've been hot, and they're 29-22. They lead the surprising White Sox by 3 games. White Sox are above 500. Twins are third, 5.5 back, and then come the Tigers and the Royals. That's a surprise division right there with the Tigers and the Royals at the bottom, Brad. I don't think the so-called experts were expecting that, and the American League West, and might be even more of a surprise. The team that's led it pretty much all year is the Athletics, who have no home. The Sacramento Athletics.
1: What kind of year is Brent Rooker having?
0: Might
1: have been a mistake by the Minnesota Twins letting him go.
0: Shea Langeliers. They've got a good lineup. Their pitching, I'm not sold on, but they're...
1: Yeah, I wasn't real thrilled when Minnesota got rid of Rooker for nothing.
0: He's a good stick, yep. He is. He's been their all-star the last couple of years.
1: Yep.
0: They lead the West. They're 25-24. Texas is a game back. The team that won it last year, the Mariners, are third. They're two back, and then come the Astros and the Angels. A pitch low from Ashton Monroe. So Colton O'Neill worked 4-3. He gave up 3 runs on 5 hits. Struck out 2. Walked 2, and he hit a batter, right?
1: Yep. You know, the thing that would be correct. Ashton Monroe is almost like effectively wild sometimes.
0: Yep. Yeah.
1: Some of those guys that's around the zone almost too much. You know, where you know it's coming. Here it seems like hitters are late on a lot of things because he kind of catches them off guard when he comes in the zone.
0: Got good life on his fastball. He always has. There's a pitch a little bit outside.
1: Like I said, it gives you a lot to look at as he flies off the mound, too. So that makes a big difference.
0: Might have been low. O'Neill started the game. He's now in center. Cahoon, who started the game in center, is now in right. I do know who was playing right field. now that he's no longer in the game. Two hopper out to short. Jack Papp throws a strike across the diamond. One up and one down.
1: Good strong throw across the diamond.
0: Camden Long is retired, leading this inning off. Gets back to the top of the order for Kyle Peck. Zeke Ritalik played a couple innings in right field. Kyle Peck, fourth plate appearance here tonight. He's walked, he's singled, and he's popped a short.
1: Didn't stay on top of the breaking ball there.
0: Ducked under a curveball. It didn't do much. One ball, no strikes now on Kyle Peck.
1: He did throw a really good one to end the fifth.
0: He
1: end
0: did.
1: The top of the fifth, though.
0: Swing and a miss. He threw a fastball by him. Last day of school for many Northeast Iowa students tomorrow. There's a pitch that I'm not sure how it missed the batter. Two balls and one strike.
1: A lot of probably really sad kids around the area having to go to summer break probably.
0: A lot of walk-on kids I know are going to miss their assistant principal badly.
1: Oh, yeah.
0: High and away, three balls and a strike.
1: But not as much as he's going to miss them. So that's all that matters, right?
0: On Kyle Peck. Infield and outfield straight away for this right-handed batter. Hits a sharp grounder to third. Pass Breitsprecher and into left for a base hit. Hard hit ball. Probably Sawyer would tell you I should have probably made that play.
1: Kind of just popped up on it, didn't stay down on it.
0: Yep.
1: Very similar to the one that he did pick up earlier in the game that probably should have had a double play ball on.
0: The official score gave him hit, so we'll go with him. And that brings up Cornell. Trey Cornell, their catcher. They have two Cornells. They're both sophomores. I'm wondering if they're...
1: I'm thinking they must be accepting bribes from Kyle Peck's family or something on that with the... The issuing of that single.
0: One out, one on. Throw to first. Runners back in with a head first dive. Trey Cornell bounced into a fielder's choice in the third. That's wrapped around two singles. He scored a run. Another throw to first by Monroe. Ashton Monroe looking in for a sign. Here's the pitch. It's bunted right back to the mound. Monroe fields, steps, throws, and retires the hitter. Cornell. Peck advances a second. That's going to be a sack.
1: That's the thing when you get up, you know, 3-0 here. You know, adding that insurance run, playing for one now.
0: Brings up Keenan Pauls. Reached on a bounce into a fielder's choice in the first, line to center in the third. Reached on knee five.
1: It was 0-for-3 the way that reads on the night, but one run scored.
0: But pretty good at bats, Brad. He's hit the ball hard a couple times.
1: Yeah, I mean right here, the 3-4 hole, both have done. They've taken some good swings.
0: There's a pitch outside. The runner takes off for third. Throw to third is in the left field and now gets by Jacob Jones. We had the base stolen. Throw wasn't great, but it wasn't But it got by Breitsprecher. He was going to stay at third, and then Jacob Jones mishandled the ball in left field. An unearned run's going to come across there to give them a 4-0 lead.
1: I said, you have the team that's playing cleaner right now.
0: Absolutely. Ground ball towards second. On the backhand side, Cale Shelsworth. That's a nice high school play right there.
1: Yep.
0: And
1: good
0: that
1: kick.
0: Retires the side. They got a run. Was unearned. On a hit. An error. Nobody left. Going to the bottom of the sixth. East Buchanan 4, Waukon nothing. Listening to High School Baseball, 99.1 The River, 94.9 FM, River Radio FM, WestSideWalkOn.com.
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0: immaculate.
2: Second base, number 11,
1: yep, they do a great job.
0: Going to be Cale Schellschmidt, Colton O'Neill, Carson Stegi, and hopefully a few more for the Indians here in the sixth inning. They trail 4-0. 4-run, 6-6, no errors. 8 left on for East Buck. First pitch to Cale's popped up on the infield. Going to be in foul ground here, but plenty of room for the third baseman, Keenan Pauls. First ball hitting. Cale Schellschmidt's retired.
1: It's kind of got to chip away. I mean, it's getting late right now. You're down to your final five outs.
0: Indians, no runs, 3 hits, 5 errors, and 4 left. Been a cool, breezy night. You guys know that. Hard hit ground ball back through the middle. Past a diving effort of their second baseman, Peck. 2 hits in the game now for Colton O'Neill. Indians have a runner with 1 out here in the 6th inning. A run in the first, 2 in the 5th, 1 in the 6th for East Buck.
1: Nice job. Just kept his hands in on that one and got the barrel to it.
0: Brady Van Scoy working on a 4-hit shutout. Steps off and takes a look at the runner. At first, I was watching a Major League game the other night, Brad and I. They were concerned about the runner at first, and they had used their 2 disengagements already, and lo and behold, there was a pitch high and away. You don't see this in the pros as much as you'd think you would. The pitcher just stepped back like Van Scoy did right there, and
1: yep.
0: You know, that's a good subtle move to keep a guy close, right?
1: Right, right. I don't know. I'm not a big fan of some of these speed-up rolls. I don't know. I don't like the relievers have to throw to 3 batters. I don't limit it, like you said, limiting the throwovers. I don't know.
0: The ball and a strike now on Stegi. Throw over to first.
1: And I don't know. We'll have to double-check that. We know at Riceville was able to go around the horn twice, but Kihei wasn't, so I mean, I haven't seen anybody go tonight. So if that really is a new point of emphasis, I mean, that's
0: high and away.
1: I don't know.
0: 2 balls and a strike now. Stegi, he's got a hit tonight. 1-for-2. Bounced the first and singled. Karsten Stegi, left-handed batting catcher. Right down the middle, 2 balls and 2 strikes with 1 out. Yeah, now Mr. Hilsebeck does some officiating. The other night at Riceville, the home plate umpire told Kihei they could not throw the ball around the diamond after a strikeout. Claimed it was a new rule. And we all agreed that's a new rule on all of us. High pop-up. And foul ground near the third base dugout. Shortstop and the third baseman giving it a good run, they're not going to get to it.
1: My only point I tried to make is, how long does it take to throw it around the horn?
0: 1, 2... Yeah, 5 seconds.
1: Five seconds, okay. How many strikeouts does a team average in the course of a game?
0: Well, it depends on the pitcher.
1: Okay, how many teams? What are you saying? 8?
0: You know,
1: how many are in a position with nobody on?
0: There's been 8 strikeouts in this game,
1: total. Because with 2 outs, you're not throwing around the horn. Because it's 3rd out, you're out. With runners on, you're not throwing around the horn. So out of those 8, 4 maybe you can throw it on the horn on? You're taking 10 seconds? 40 seconds. Right? And now, how long does it take a batter to walk from the on-deck circle to the plate anyway? So, I mean, I don't know. Sometimes I'm like, what are we saving here? Sorry, I'm not going to sound critical, but I just... Not... Save... Same time. Well, I don't know what I'll try to figure out how to time management those 40 seconds.
0: 1 minute, yes. 1 minute. We saved a minute. That might be 1 minute where that deer that didn't cross throw. There's a grounder to short.
1: Tough player.
0: Cornell, throw across the diamond and gets him by about a step and a half.
1: No. I thought I was going to be a little closer at first.
0: Two outs. Runner moves up to second base on the ground up by Steggy. Brings up Zach Perkins. Perkins with a single and a grounder to second.
1: Really got a breakthrough here. Got to drive that run, get the first one on the scoreboard, see what happens. Give yourself a chance in the seventh.
0: So if anybody wants to get into a long, animated discussion with Brad Wild, just bring up speed-up rules in baseball and softball, and you will be... There's a foul back into the screen.
1: Yeah, because I love the...
0: Entertain for hours.
1: I love the, what was it, 8-run rule or whatever we're at now.
0: Oh, yeah, yeah.
1: That's a good one, too.
0: And we've all seen it where teams have come back. Some teams are so bad that they give up 8 runs right away the next inning.
1: Maybe our state tournament games will go down to 4 innings or something. We'll really speed things up then. I don't know.
0: There's a bender in there for a strike to Zach Perkins.
1: I know there's a reason. I know that we have umpire shortages. I mean, I understand it, but anyway.
0: No balls and 2 strikes. Here comes the 0-2 pitch. Runner goes from second. Pitches inside. He's going to get a stolen base. Colton O'Neill.
1: Just kind of quit looking at him there, so he was on his own. And he said, you got to get this one. I don't know. I feel a lot better being down 3 than being 4 going into the 7th. So,
0: Indians trailing 4-0 with 2 outs in the bottom of the 6th. There's a pitch in the dirt, blocked nicely by the catcher. And that's something, Brad, that's so underrated. This catcher has done a good job when Vanskoy's buried a breaking pitch.
1: Yeah, absolutely. Just
0: 2-2 offering.
1: Just having that trust as a pitcher, you know, where, I mean, I remember pitching to Coach Shelsman. And, I mean, he would point in the dirt. He'd hit his chest protector and point in the dirt. I mean, he wanted it to bounce. And, I mean, it was just like that was his challenge. And he gobbled it up. But just knowing that you had that confidence in your catcher that he was gonna use that big mattress that's strapped to him and bury it, I mean, it's...
0: Pitch outside, 3 balls and 2 strikes on Perkins. 3 balls, 2 strikes, 2 outs, 1 on. Walk on trailing East Buchanan 4-0 as they bat here in the bottom of the 6th.
1: Even a walk here because you have Papp and Jones, 2 guys that can find gaps or find the fence coming up.
0: Yep. Ball 4 low. Maybe runs at first and third now. For Jack Papp.
1: Now you get probably the part of the lineup that has probably arguably the best pop for walk-on between, you know, Papp and Jones. And
0: so Indians trailing 4-0 and runs at first and third and 2 outs here in the bottom of the 6th, and Jack Papp at the plate, and he's due. He's 0-for-2. He's flown to right, and he's flown to center. Takes a strike on the outside corner. Just missed the last time he batted. He came up with 2 on and 2 outs, and he just missed a pitch. Flew out to the center fielder. We're going to get a pinch runner, I think, here for Perkins.
1: I like that move. He's a double here. You want to be able to score it. You know, trim it to 2 if you can on a double.
0: See who we got here. Kale Christensen, number 13.
1: Fresh off the JV pitching win.
0: I'm going to see if I'm right.
2: A run for the Indians, number 13, Kale Christensen.
0: Yep.
1: Why even doubt yourself like that, Pat?
0: No, I just, it's not I doubt. Know. It's not doubt so much as to see
1: just
0: how,
1: not bragging,
0: how sharp it. Mr. Hilzebeck is. And
1: well, we know how sharp that guy is.
0: No balls and a strike on Papp, so Kale Christensen's runner at first. Colton O'Neill's at third. From the stretch, Vanskoy's 0-1 pitch. Same spot, strike 2.
1: Knees and on the outside black of the plate right there. Good spot for that. Now you got to set up. You showed him 2 fastballs. You got to set up for a breaking ball. I mean, this is one of those times, do you throw the breaking ball in the dirt, trust your catcher? I probably do.
0: Ball low, 1 ball and 2 strikes on a curve in the dirt.
1: Like Nostradamus over here,
0: yeah,
1: Pat.
0: Yeah, as for usual, yep. 0-2
1: I come back up. I elevate a fastball. I try to get fastball. I level her.
0: Line drive deep center. Center fielder retreating. He's in right his tracks, and right he's got it. Hit a hard line drive pretty much right to him, and that retires the side. No runs, a hit, a walk, and two left. Played six complete. East Buchanan, four. Waukon, nothing.
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0: Tune in throughout the morning for all the area news and sports with our sports editor, our news sports and news editor, Darren Swenson. And remember, Darren is down in Des Moines at the Big Blue Oval at Drake Stadium. He's got reports throughout the day tomorrow. I think he's got one more. Is it 8:30 yet? Nope. Yep. He's all done for today.
1: When's Justin run?
0: Justin ran today.
1: Oh, he did run. Okay, yeah, you did get the update on that earlier. Yep,
0: he ran his career best, I think. Finished 18th. He was seeded 19th, so he...
1: Hey, he moved up. That's all you can ask.
0: He beat the seed. Yep. Third place in that 3,200 was Hugh Conway of South Winneshiek. He's had a nice sophomore season.
1: And Hugh Conway was my science teacher.
0: It's Scott Conway's nephew, so it's Todd Conway's son. He's a good... So... Hugh would be Scott and Todd's cousin.
1: Okay.
0: And this Hugh is...
1: Good people over there.
0: Named for his grandpa, Hugh.
1: Okay.
0: Or maybe his great-grandpa, I don't know. Great-grandpa, probably, yeah. The Conways, if they're listening, will correct me. There's a pitch low to...
1: He's had a day.
0: Tristan Cornell. High pop-up, shallow left. Papp going back. Jones coming in, he can't see it, and he dropped it. Colton O'Neill is right next to him. He gets it back in. He lost that in the lights. You could see at his hands up, and he got his glove on it. It was in the pocket of his glove and popped away. And that might have been the first time he saw that.
1: It's a bad feeling getting it up there and losing something in the lights. But
0: so a two-base error. That's the sixth Indian error of the game.
1: Ashton Monroe has been effective since he's come in, though.
0: Yes, he has looked good.
1: I mean, that was the first ball that Cornell's not hit hard all night long, though.
0: One ball, no strikes on a pitch in the dirt. John O'Neill will probably correct me on if he's listening, which I'm sure he is. Hi to everybody down at the state track meet that's listening into the Waukon High School baseball game. Waukon, as we said, had 9 events for girls, 14 student athletes, and we named off all their boys. Coach O'Neill's got down there several relay teams, handful of individual competitors. Comes the 2-0 strike in the outside corner.
1: Hey, he's good life on his fastball.
0: To Van Skoy. He's 0-for-2. He's walked and reached out an error. Way high and away. 3 balls and 1 strike. So runner in second base. Cornell reaches on the E7. As we said, that was a can of corn, really. But Jacob Jones lost it in the lights and in the sky. And they were runner in second with nobody out here in the top of the seventh.
1: You just saw when the panic set in out there. The hands were flailing and...
0: Curveball and a good one. Count moves full.
1: And interesting on the 3-1 count. Kind of wasn't trusting the curveball to get it over there.
0: He's shown us that a couple of times tonight that he has not been afraid to throw a curveball on what normally would be a fastball count for him. There's a 3-2 pitch. Check swing. Did he go?
1: Oh, good, good job there with the catcher.
0: Did they get him?
1: I think they got him. They held on.
0: Ball got away. Okay. I think the catcher may have thought that the pitch was a strike. He wanted to make a play on the guy going to first.
1: I think what he was waiting to see, he's waiting to see if he went, because if so, it's a drop third.
0: Yep.
1: And then he was going to have to go to first to go ahead and get him out, but he was waiting to.
0: And now the umpire wants to, now
1: yep.
0: Shane Shelsman wants to find out what's going on.
1: Because he's wanting to say, is that a strike or not? You got to indicate, because my catcher's sitting there waiting on you to show whether that's a drop third or not, whether he has to go to first.
0: And then the runner at second was giving indications that he might want to go to third. He got a pretty big lead, and Steggy ended up making a play on him, and he made a good throw, and if the infielder could have hung on to it, they might have had him on the head first dive back. And Shellsmith is having an animated discussion
1: now. He's exactly it. He's like, you got to either say safe, there's no swing, or that he's out on a swing. I mean, you got to go ahead and indicate to give the catcher a chance. Because otherwise, in that situation, as a catcher, you don't want to throw to first, because that runner on second is going to end up on third on it.
0: Exactly, and Shane's not going back to the dugout.
1: No, he's...
0: And if you want to be a referee,
1: I don't know. Contact Brian Hilsebeck.
0: So first and second.
1: One thing we'll assure you.
0: Nobody out.
1: They're going to be quick games. Different ways to speed them up.
0: Vanskoy walked. There's a square bunch through it for strike one. This is Hogan, who's got good speed. The best one we've seen, Mr. Hilsebeck, was we were doing a Crestwood at North Fed Valley football game a couple years ago, and there was a pick six by a North Fed Valley player, and he went in and did a reverse dunk on the crossbar, and no flag was thrown. And Cresco's coach was about 17 yards on the field letting the official know.
1: Not going to mention names, but Kale Reister did throw down a good dunk on that.
0: High and away, one ball and two strikes now on Brady Hogan. So runners at first and second on an E7 and a walk.
1: Again, a big point of this game is that 4-0, you're still in it.
0: Mm-hmm.
1: You know, and just don't want to let it extend past this.
0: Line drive down the left field line. It's hooking foul and out of play beyond the batting cage down the left field line over near the chain link fence that divides the football field area from the baseball field, and it's a ball and two strikes on Hogan, who's 0 for 3. He's their center fielder. Here comes the pitch. Swung on and missed. He struck him out.
1: You know, that curveball was not nearly as sharp as his couple other ones he's thrown. That one just kind of floated and hung, but it effectively hung.
0: And the thing is, Brad, he throws hard enough that when something off speed comes in, high school player's going to have a hard time holding up on it.
1: Even if it doesn't break, it works as a changeup.
0: Yeah.
1: You know?
0: So now there's one out with runners at first and second. For Nolan Payton, he's grounded to short, been hit by a pitch and struck out. Colton struck out four tonight. Monroe's come in. He finished the fifth, worked the sixth. Now he's working here in the seventh. He's got three strikeouts. He set at the belt, takes a look at that runner at second. First pitch is high. One ball and no strikes.
1: Oh.
0: Zach Perkins playing with his toes on the grass at first. Middle infield back at double play depth. Breitsbecker even with the bag at third. Here comes the 1-0 pitch to Payton. Popped up. Steggy runs out of room. Ball got about 6 or 8 feet beyond the fence between the third base dugout and home plate. A ball and a strike now on Nolan Payton. He's a left-handed hitter. Here's a question for you, Brad. We have Pete Wind, who's a longtime official. Payton's got a hooded sweatshirt on underneath his jersey. On the outside corner,
1: probably
0: strike one.
1: New rule. I'm with you on that.
0: The on-deck batter's got a white shirt on underneath.
1: Yeah, I don't.
0: Comes the 1-2 to Nolan Payton. Swung on and missed.
1: So now you mentioned Pete Wyant. Do you know, I'm sure you do, his longtime umpiring partner from back in the day.
0: Jack Lynch, yes.
1: Yep, that was it.
0: Jack Lynch of Lawler, yep. They were a team for a long time.
2: DH, number 27.
0: Jackson Rosberg. Two on, two out. They're not away from getting out of this.
1: And really, this game, East Buchanan has definitely been the one to threaten a lot more than Wacon to throughout the course of this game.
0: They've left eight runners on. Indians, they've actually left nine on. And they have two on here in the seventh. There's a pitch at the letters right down the middle for a strike. A ball and a strike. On Rosberg, there's some good-natured, maybe not so good-natured, teasing going on between various people in our vicinity. Low and inside, two balls and one strike.
1: I said you're one pitch away from getting out of the jam and giving yourself one last crack at it in the bottom of seven.
0: It was Peyton and Rosberg that he got on strikes to end that rally back in the fifth when he came in relief. Pitches low, three balls and a strike. You know, one thing the ABS has done in major leagues, it's really, I think, probably sharpened up home plate umpires. They, ball four, getting away from the catcher. Monroe's going to jog toward home. The base is going to be loaded.
1: Yeah, they don't like being shown up by that, do they?
0: You know, and I guess I'm just going to say it because I think the strike zone has been
2: left fielder number 35.
0: Maybe a little tight. I don't know. Maybe a little inconsistent. Which
1: I think the ABS has been a good thing.
0: A very good thing.
1: Like you said, especially how quick it is. Because it's like when you think about other sports, football and basketball, whatever, on the replays, it's like, oh, my God, it's been 5 minutes. Let's just do something, right? But here it's like almost instant feedback and let's go. You know,
0: if you ever watch any tennis, Brad, it's just like in tennis. That's how they do it in tennis, too, on a controversial call.
1: The Wild household doesn't watch a ton of tennis, contrary to popular belief, Pat.
0: Well, I didn't say it was a popular belief. I just thought maybe sometime you're channel surfing. And
1: well, ever since Anna Kournikova retired, I got out of tennis.
0: Pitch high to Long. Bases loaded, two outs. Number nine hitter, Camden Long at the plate. He's 0-for-3. He has reached on an error. He's also struck out and grounded to short. Swing and a miss.
1: Like I said, I get kind of what we talked about right when he first came in, Pat, was when he's in the zone, he's very effective, and I think that's what we've seen.
0: I just thought maybe when you were saddle tripping looking for the Flintstones, you might have ran across another sport.
1: More of a Fraggle Rock kind of guy myself, Pat. But
0: and now we have a balk. Yep. Took a step toward home and then a step toward first. Chasing that runner back, and that makes it 5-0.
1: Again, let's go back to what we talked about in the pregame, Pat. You asked you the question. East Buck has three games under their belt. Wacon has zero. Does that make a difference?
0: It has made a difference.
1: I think yes.
0: Ground ball knocked down by Breitsbecker. Gets up, throws across the diamond. It's wide of the bag at first. Going to get another run in. Runner from second is going to hold a third, and it's 6-0.
1: So now that becomes just a single, doesn't it? Because nobody took an extra bag on it.
0: Right.
1: I think I'm just giving him single there, right?
0: Yeah, I agree. Single on an RBI for Long.
1: Now, if there would have been from third had scored on that or whatever, then obviously you have to maybe give the single followed by an error or whatnot. But
0: runner from third scored, runner at second advances to third. First and third now with two outs in a 6-0 game. There's a strike right through there to the leadoff man, Peck, batting for the fifth time in this game.
1: He has two hits, doesn't he?
0: He's walked, singled, popped to short, and singled and scored twice. Throws a ball and a strike now on Kyle Peck. He's their second baseman. Their pitcher, Van Scoy, has worked the first six innings. He There's nobody warming up on this cool night here in Waukon.
1: Same thing. Again, it's kind of, we talked about that long half of an inning, how sometimes for a pitcher, sitting too long is difficult, right? And you're seeing, again, especially a cold night this late, this with this many pitches under your belt, you tend to kind of tighten up a little bit. Sometimes you see pitchers like to go back out and start playing catch after a little while or whatnot. But
0: so we're going to foul ball by Peck. It's one ball and two strikes. Swung on and missed. He struck him out. They got a pair of runs on one hit, a couple walks, and one error. Going to the bottom of six. The Indians need six to tie and seven to win. East Buchanan six, Waukon nothing.
1: Thank you to the Buck Stops here. 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
0: Waukon Indian girls shuttle hurdle relay team has qualified for the Class 2A finals in the shuttle hurdle relay event. That team is made up of Kaylin Reagan, Marissa Shulo, Nora Davis, and Haley Cook. So good luck. Coach Scholl done a great job with that program, and good luck to those girls as they advance to the Saturday finals in the girls shuttle hurdle relay. Waukon's Addie Olson, I think I might have mentioned this already, is 10th in the girls 200 meter.
1: Well, we're looking here at, looks like 7, 8, 9 top for Waukon. Bottom of the order needs to get on, and top needs to drive them on. Big thing that you're hoping for, you're hoping to put yourself in a position where you get the tying run at bat, right, with one swing with a chance to to tie it up, but it's a little ways away from that right now, though, Pat.
0: Jacob Uris is on the pitch. So the pitcher and the first baseman have switched positions. Uris on the pitch. Van Scoy, six innings, no runs, four hits, two walks, and let me see, three, four strikeouts. So I'm going to miss.
1: Kind of a real compact windup and just kind of comes again right out over the top and it comes downhill on you and at you.
0: No balls and two strikes on Jacob Jones. It's a curveball outside. One ball and two strikes. Jones, Breitsbrecher, Cahoon, and hopefully a few more for the Indians here in the seventh. Swing and a miss. Foul might have been a foul tip into the glove. There's one out.
1: You know, one thing I'll say right now, just watching him, a little bit funky of a delivery, Pat. He hides the ball well.
0: Didn't.
1: You know, watch it. Watch it when he comes through, the way he just kind of stays tucked.
2: Number 14, Sawyer Breitsbrecher.
0: Well, he's not going to blow anybody away.
1: No, but he does hide the ball. Kind of a little bit deceptive that way.
0: From the windup, here's the right-hander's leg kicking the pitch. Breitsbrecher shows bunt, pulls the bat back, strike one in the outside corner to Sawyer Breitsbrecher, Indian third baseman. Ball low, a ball and a strike now on Breitsbrecher. Six runs, seven hits, no errors for East Buck. High fly ball on the right field line, long run by Peyton, long run by the first baseman Van Scoy. Ball falls harmlessly near the chain link fence down the right field line and foul ground.
1: I've been impressed with East Buck.
0: Yeah.
1: I mean, I know we're talking, there was a state semifinal team last year, Pat, really only lost the one kid, but obviously he was their ace. But really disciplined at the plate, made plays. Pitching, both pitchers came out through strikes, and defense did what they needed to behind them, and they've looked the part.
0: Not only five of the outs are strikeouts, so their defense has had to play. Hard hit ground ball on a hop now to second. Peck throws it over to Van Scoy. Two up and two down. I think we're getting a pinch hitter here.
2: Put the bat for the Indians, number 18, Kale Lang.
0: Kale Lang's going to pinch it for Caden Cahoon.
1: We saw a little bit of him last year at varsity level, Pat, and we're really impressed with some of the swings he took then.
0: Yeah, he's a good hitter. Yep. Stocky right-handed hitter, holds the bat right down in the knob. Takes a look at a pitch in the dirt. If he can reach, Ashton Monroe is on deck. Indians trailing 6-0. There's a strike right down the middle. One ball and one strike. Just a bit outside. Two balls and a strike now on Kale Lang. Play him the pull in center. Check swing grounder toward first. Picked up by Vanskoy, touches the bag, and that retires the side, and that's the ball game. Indians go in order in the seventh.
2: Thank you all for coming out. Please
0: final
2: out
0: score.
2: Nate Keenan, and pick up around you as you leave tonight. We'll see you back here on Tuesday.
0: East Buchanan 6, Waukon nothing. Brad will get you through the sponsors. We'll wrap things up from here. Final score, once again, East Buchanan 6, Waukon nothing.
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0: 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It was 6 runs, 7 hits, no errors, and 12 left on base for East Buchanan. They're now 3-1. No runs, 4 hits, 7 errors, and 6 left on for the Indians. Winning pitcher is Vanskoy. He pitched the first 6 innings, and he did a nice job. Losing pitcher is Colton O'Neill. Ashton Monroe finished up for the Indians. About 110 people were at a game that took about 2 hours and 10 minutes here in Waukon. And Brad, the Indians, as you mentioned throughout much of the second half of the broadcast, too many mistakes handling the baseball.
1: Yeah, first time out, you know, for the year, you do expect some level of mistakes, but right, we said over and again, the cleaner team won, and East Buchanan came out, I mean, didn't have an error, Pat, and pitchers threw strikes, hitters stayed within the zone and really getting worked into deep counts, and they're very impressive. I mean, you see how they advanced to the state semifinals last year.
0: So I'd like to say thanks to Olaf and Josh and everybody at the station, Darren. We'd like to say thanks to Brian Hilsebeck and all the people here in Waukon for their hospitality. I'd like to thank all our sponsors for making high school baseball possible here on 99.1 The River, 94.9 FM, RiverRadioFM.com. And, of course, we'd like to thank you, the listener, for tuning in to the best in high school baseball here on 99.1 the River. Thanks for listening, everybody. And, finally, we'd like to remind you that Randy and Ryan will be on the air on Monday night. That's a 5 o'clock first pitch in New Albin. 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Brad and I will be back in the air here from Waukon. JV varsity game. We'll have the varsity game at 7 o'clock. Indians Upper Iowa Conference opener, Central Clayton Ridge at Waukon. JV game at 5, varsity game at 7. And I guess that's it. So once again, we'd like to remind you of the final score. East Buchanan 6, Waukon nothing. Good luck to all of our competitors at the state track meet down in Des Moines. 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
3: 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You can ask if they want to talk about it, if they're getting the care they need, and to tell you more about their feelings and thoughts. 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
3: Here's your river forecast. Chance of rain showers tonight, otherwise cloudy skies expected. Lows dip down to about 44. Winds out of the east, 8 to 15 miles an hour. Mainly cloudy tomorrow, slight chance of rain showers, 66. Mainly cloudy tomorrow night, slight chance of rain showers, 50. I'm meteorologist Derek Height on 94.9 and 99.1, The River. Right now, 52.
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4: Here's your river forecast. Lows level off around 44 tonight under overcast skies. East winds 8 to 15 miles an hour. Cloudy skies with a few peaks of sun. Tomorrow, slight chance of rain showers. Daytime highs approaching 66. Slight chance of rain showers tomorrow night. Lows around 50. Mainly cloudy. I'm meteorologist Derek Height on 94.9 and 99.1 The River. Right now, it's 52 degrees.
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4: Here's your river forecast. Lows level off around 44 tonight under overcast skies. East winds 8 to 15 miles an hour. Cloudy skies with a few peaks of sun. Tomorrow, slight chance of rain showers. Daytime highs approaching 66. Slight chance of rain showers tomorrow night. Lows around 50. Mainly cloudy. I'm meteorologist Derek Height on 94.9 and 99.1 The River. Right now, it's 52 degrees.
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3: Here's your river forecast. Lows level off around 44 tonight under overcast skies. East winds 8 to 15 miles an hour. Cloudy skies with a few peaks of sun. Tomorrow, slight chance of rain showers. Daytime highs approaching 66. Slight chance of rain showers tomorrow night. Lows around 50. Mainly cloudy. I'm meteorologist Derek Height on 94.9 and 99.1 The River. Currently, it's 50 degrees.
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2: Here's your river forecast. Lows level off around 44 tonight under overcast skies. East winds 8 to 15 miles an hour. Cloudy skies with a few peaks of sun. Tomorrow, slight chance of rain showers. Daytime highs approaching 66. Slight chance of rain showers tomorrow night. Lows around 50. Mainly cloudy. I'm meteorologist Derek Height on 94.9 and 99.1 The River. Currently, it's 50 degrees.
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2: Here's your river forecast. Lows level off around 44 tonight under overcast skies. East winds 8 to 15 miles an hour. Cloudy skies with a few peaks of sun. Tomorrow, slight chance of rain showers. Daytime highs approaching 66. Slight chance of rain showers tomorrow night. Lows around 50. Mainly cloudy. I'm meteorologist Derek Height on 94.9 and 99.1 The River. Currently, it's 50 degrees.
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1: Here's your river forecast. Lows level off around 44 tonight under overcast skies. East winds 8 to 15 miles an hour. Cloudy skies with a few peaks of sun. Tomorrow, slight chance of rain showers. Daytime highs approaching 66. Slight chance of rain showers tomorrow night. Lows around 50. Mainly cloudy. I'm meteorologist Derek Height on 94.9 and 99.1 The River. Currently, it's 50 degrees.
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2: Here's your river forecast. Lows dip down to about 44 overnight. Under cloudy skies, winds out of the east, 8 to 15 miles an hour. Cloudy skies with a few peaks of sun. Friday, slight chance of rain showers. Daytime highs approaching 66. Mainly cloudy skies expected. Friday night, slight chance for showers. Lows around 50. I'm meteorologist Derek Kite on 94.9 and 99.1 The River. Right now, it's 50 degrees.
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2: Here's your updated forecast brought to you by Quick Star, supporting local weather in communities across the state. Lows dip down to about 46 overnight under overcast skies, easterly winds 8 to 15 miles an hour. Mainly cloudy skies expected Friday. High temperatures reach up to 66. Mainly cloudy skies Friday night. Lows around 51. I'm meteorologist Derek Height on 94.9 and 99.1 The River. Right now, 50.
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2: Here's your updated forecast brought to you by Quick Star, supporting local weather in communities across the state. Lows dip down to about 46. Overnight, under overcast skies, easterly winds 8 to 15 miles an hour. Mainly cloudy skies expected Friday. High temperatures reach up to 66. Mainly cloudy skies Friday night. Lows around 51. I'm meteorologist Derek Height on 94.9 and 99.1 The River. 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
2: Here's your updated forecast brought to you by QuickStar, supporting local weather in communities across the state. Lows level off around 46 overnight under overcast skies, easterly winds 8 to 15 miles an hour. Partly cloudy skies Friday, highs around 66. Mainly cloudy Friday night, lows around 51. I'm meteorologist Derek Hite on 94.9 and 99.1 The River. 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
2: Here's your updated forecast brought to you by QuickStar, supporting local weather and communities across the state. Lows level off around 46 overnight under overcast skies, easterly winds 8 to 15 miles an hour. Partly cloudy skies Friday, highs around 66. Mainly cloudy Friday night, lows around 51. I'm meteorologist Derek Hite on 94.9 and 99.1 The River. 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
3: Here's your updated forecast brought to you by Quick Star, supporting local weather in communities across the state. Lows level off around 46
4: overnight
3: under overcast skies, easterly winds 8 to 15 miles an hour. Partly cloudy skies Friday, highs around 66. Mainly cloudy Friday night, lows around 51. I'm meteorologist Derek Hite on 94.9 and 99.1 The River. Right now, 50.
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2: Here's your river forecast. Lows dip down to about 46 overnight under overcast skies. Winds out of the east, 8 to 15 miles an hour. Sunshine mixed with clouds at times Friday. High temperatures reach up to 66. Mainly cloudy skies expected Friday night. Lows dip down to about 52. I'm meteorologist Derek Height on 94.9 and 99.1 The River. 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
3: Here's your river forecast. Mainly cloudy skies expected overnight with lows around 46. Winds out of the east, 8 to 15 miles an hour. Sunshine mixed with clouds at times Friday. Daytime highs approaching 66. Mainly cloudy skies expected Friday night. Lows level off around 52. I'm meteorologist Derek Height on 94.9 and 99.1 The River. Right now, it's 50 degrees.
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1: The Waukon FBLA students are hosting a bingo night to raise funds for 17 students to attend and compete at the Future Business Leaders of America National Leadership Conference in San Antonio, Texas at the end of June. The bingo event is coming up on May 29th at the Waukon High School cafeteria from 5 until 8. Prizes will be awarded and bingo cards will be $5 each.
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2: Here's your river forecast. Mainly cloudy skies expected overnight with lows around 46. Winds out of the east, 8 to 15 miles an hour. Sunshine mixed with clouds at times. Friday, daytime highs approaching 66. Mainly cloudy skies expected Friday night, lows level off around 52. I'm meteorologist Derek Height on 94.9 and 99.1 The River. Right now, it's 50 degrees.
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2: Here's your river forecast. Sunshine mixed with clouds at times today, with daytime highs approaching 66. Winds out of the east, 8 to 15 miles an hour. Lows dip down to about 52 tonight, mainly cloudy skies. Overcast tomorrow, chance for showers, daytime highs approaching 71. I'm meteorologist Derek Height on 94.9 and 99.1 The River. Right now, it's 50 degrees.
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3: Here's your river forecast. Sunshine mixed with clouds at times today, with daytime highs approaching 66. Winds out of the east, 8 to 15 miles an hour. Lows dip down to about 52 tonight, mainly cloudy skies. Overcast tomorrow, chance for showers, daytime highs approaching 71. I'm meteorologist Derek Height on 94.9 and 99.1 The River. Right now, it's 50 degrees.

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0: 94.9, 99.1 The River. Good morning. 50 degrees here at the River. Later today, 68. And then Saturday, slight chance of some rain. Otherwise, 73 for the high. So it looks like it's going to be a nice holiday weekend overall. We'll get the complete forecast in just a few minutes, as well as local news with Darren Swenson here on a Friday morning. And our 6 o'clock local news in about 2 minutes. We are KDHK, HD2 Decorah, and KDEC, 1240 AM Decorah. 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
1: Cedar Rapids Gazette reports the University of Northern Iowa will pay $350,000 to settle a federal lawsuit with tenured psychology professor Mary Catherine DeSoto. She sued UNI and nearly a dozen administrators, claiming violations of Title IX, as well as her civil and free speech rights. A new mental health facility in Western Iowa aims to help address a statewide shortage of mental health services. The 96-bed Behavioral Health Hospital is scheduled to open next month in Council Bluffs. Chief Medical Officer Monica Arora says the hospital fills a need.
2: We are here and we care for individuals who need a higher level of support and patients who may be struggling with mental health conditions.
1: A proposal to double the number of inpatient psychiatric beds at state facilities stalled in the legislature this year, and Arora says there's a critical shortage. She says the hospital will take a holistic approach to psychiatric care with tranquil outdoor spaces and a gym. 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
0: All right, 50 degrees. Good morning. Here's Darren Swenson checking in with our local news update.
5: Iowa's unemployment rate was 3.3% in April, the same as March. Iowa Workforce Development Director Beth Townsend says there was a modest increase in hiring last month.
6: We did see an increase in 3,400 jobs in the month of April, which is a good sign. We also saw growth in manufacturing, which we haven't seen in the past few months.
5: The latest data on Iowa's job market indicates hotels, restaurants, and entertainment venues have been adding workers since January, with another 1,600 added to payrolls in April. And over the past 2 months, private schools in Iowa have hired 1,200 people. In the past year, healthcare and social services are the sectors of Iowa's economy that's shown the most gains, adding 4,700 more workers since September. Townsend says there are good-paying jobs in healthcare and other industries for students graduating this month from Iowa colleges and universities. The new map from the U.S. Drought Monitor shows conditions in Iowa are improving. Radio Iowa's Matt Kelly reports.
1: Iowa has seen a deluge of severe weather in the past week, with some areas of the state reporting more than 4 inches of rain in a single day. The map now shows about 22% of the state is abnormally dry, and that's completely in the northwestern quarter of the state. Only 4 counties in the far northwest are in moderate drought, and that's a little over 2% of the state, while very small sections of Lyon and Plymouth counties are in severe drought. Overall, almost 25% of Iowa is either abnormally dry or in some level of drought, versus 62% 3 months ago. Radio Iowa, I'm Matt Kelly.
5: And the latest report from the Iowa Association of Realtors indicates homes are selling slightly faster and the number of homes being put on the market is increasing in the state. O.K. Henderson from Radio Iowa reports.
7: The president of the Iowa Association of Realtors says the activity in Iowa's housing market this spring benefits both buyers and sellers. The median sales price for a single-family Iowa home in April was $248,000, While that's 4.5% higher than the same month a year ago, it's down nearly 1% from March. For home sellers, there was a 33% drop in the average number of days a house stayed on the market last month. There were almost 5,000 new home listings in April, a nearly 12% jump from March. Radio Iowa, I'm OK Henderson.
5: With news, I'm Darren Swenson.
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11: Here's your river forecast. Sunshine mixed with clouds at times today. Highs around 66. Easterly winds 10 to 15 miles an hour. Lows dip down to about 52 tonight. Mainly cloudy skies expected. Chance of thunderstorms tomorrow. Daytime highs approaching 71. Overcast skies. I'm meteorologist Derek Height on 94.9 and 99.1 The River. Currently, it's 50 degrees.
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Oh yes, the birds are chirping and the coffee is brewing, right? Yeah. John Splethoff, sing to you. It's 94.9, 99.1 The River. Good morning.

0: 50 degrees. It's 6:17. Good morning. We'll talk about some sad news coming up here of a NASCAR star who passed away. But right now, here's A Great Big World. 94.9, 99.1, The River.
1: You say love is what you put into it.

0: 6:21, good morning. Get Kenny Loggins and Jimmy Buffett on the way. Temperature at 50 right now, heading towards 67 later on this afternoon. It's 94.9, 99.1, the river, and Kyle Busch, the two-time NASCAR Cup Series champ, whose aggressive style and record-setting success made him one of the sport's most recognizable figures. Shocking news yesterday. He died at the age of 41. NASCAR and Richard Childress Racing said Busch died after being hospitalized, although no cause of death was immediately disclosed. Busch had withdrawn from this weekend's Coca-Cola 600 race because of what his team had termed a severe illness. So, sad news. What a great racer, and he'll definitely be missed. But, 41 years old yesterday, they announced NASCAR Cup Series champion Kyle Busch had passed away.
1: First crop hay might be a little disappointing for some. I'm Larry Lee with the Brownfield Dairy Update. There are reports around the Midwest about the cool spring weather impacting first crop alfalfa growth. One of them is a Minnesota farmer who says his first cutting of alfalfa is still about a week away. Dan Glessing is in Wright County and tells Brownfield it's been cool so far this month.
2: It seemed to start out early, but then it's just not moved a lot. I mean, it is growing, obviously, and now that we've gotten some decent precipitation, really like to see some heat to help stretch it before it starts to bud, and we chop it.
1: He says the first cutting is usually underway by Memorial Day weekend.
2: But we're not going to make that. It's just not quite there. So, like I said, I think we're about a week out.
1: Glessing says alfalfa stands appear to be a little thinner compared to most years, but there aren't any bare spots. A Northwest Indiana dairy farmer says anaerobic digesters are helping improve sustainability and energy efficiency throughout his operation. Carl Ramsey with Curtis Creek Dairy says using new nutrient management technologies has allowed the farm to reduce its carbon footprint.
3: That helps us complete a sustainability circle. The sustainability programs that we have implemented continues to highlight how we feed the world.
1: Ramsey says each digester creates thousands of cubic feet of natural gas to help support public energy demand. Cash dairy prices were lower Thursday, except for dry whey at the Chicago Mercantile Exchange. Dry whey was up a half cent to 68¾, but no sales. 40-pound cheese blocks down 3 cents at 154, 10 sales recorded. Cheese barrels down 3½ cents at 148 with 2 sales. Butter down 2½ cents at 152½, with the price of butter falling 11½ cents in 3 days. 31 sales Thursday. Non-fat dry milk down sharply, 11¾ cents at 209¼, 7 sales. I'm Larry Lee with the Brownfield Dairy Update.
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0: 1979, Jimmy Buffett and the Coral Reefer Band. And Fins, as we head into the holiday weekend here, and some warmer weather on the horizon as well. Not a bad day today, but tomorrow a little warmer, and then Sunday a little warmer, and Memorial Day, mid-80s it looks like. So we'll get you the complete forecast in just a moment. Good morning. It's time for Radio Iowa Sports.
1: Iowa Sports. Good morning. I'm Tim Fisher. We'll start with high school state track and field championships, where more big performances in the afternoon session of day one.
2: Gilbert's boys would set a 3A meet record in the 4x8 out of heat one, only to have it broken the very next heat by Pella. They win the 3A 4x8 title in 7:45:53. And Clear Lake's Colby Hyde in the field sets the 3A meet record in the 400 in a time of 47:48. Reporting from Drake Stadium, Quinn Douglas, Radio Iowa.
1: To college baseball, where the Iowa Hawkeyes see their season come to an end, eliminated at the Big Ten Conference Tournament by Purdue yesterday by the final count of 8-1. The Hawkeyes end at 33-23 on the season. Minor League Baseball AAA, the Iowa Cubs shut out by the Memphis Redbirds yesterday 1-0. Class A Midwest League, the Quad City River Bandits blown out by Beloit 13-4. Cedar Rapids has their two-game winning streak snapped, falling to Peoria 9-6. I'm Tim Fisher, Radio Iowa Sports.
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11: Here's your river forecast. Sunshine mixed with clouds at times today. Highs around 66. Easterly winds 10 to 15 miles an hour. Lows dip down to about 52 tonight. Mainly cloudy skies expected. Chance of thunderstorms tomorrow. Daytime highs approaching 71. Overcast skies. I'm meteorologist Derek Height on 94.9 and 99.1 The River. Right now, it's 48 degrees.
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Our colors will fade eventually, so if our time is running out, day after day, we'll make the mundane a masterpiece. Oh my, my, oh my, my love, I take one look at you, you're taking me out.

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Nobody but you

0: 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The squirrels, they're getting ready for breakfast as well. 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And let the listeners know, because obviously you're listening right now as well. So why not? Why not get on board and get the word out and let people know about what's going on, your business, and gain some customers. There you go. That's what it's all about, helping you. It's time for the Ag Business Report on the river.
1: This is Agribusiness Matters on the Iowa Agribusiness Radio Network. I'm Mark Magnuson. In the next few weeks, producers will fill out USDA surveys that will provide the data for the June acreage report. We will hear more from Lance Honig of the National Agricultural Statistics Service next.
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1: Lance Honig of the National Agricultural Statistics Service says the surveys for the June acreage report from USDA will provide a very important snapshot of the acreage for the year.
7: That is the report that tells us how many acres of the various crops producers actually planted for this upcoming season. But also we've got grain stocks and rice stocks reports being released.
1: Honig says the reports will be published on June 30th and that farmer surveys are vital to the acreage report.
7: As we prepare for these important reports at the end of June, it will be survey-based. And so when we talk about acreage, we're well aware that farmers will certify their acres with FSA. And in a couple of months, when those data become available, that will be a key component of what NAS uses to estimate acreage. But in June, those data don't exist yet. Certification has not taken place. Geospatial information also valuable for measuring acreage, but not in June, because the crops have not emerged to the point where satellites can identify those crops.
1: Honig explains that the more producer input included in the acreage survey, the more accurate the data in the report will be.
7: At this point in the year, it is very survey driven, and so what we'll do is we'll put those survey forms in the hands of farmers. The bottom line is this is the only source of data this time of year to tell us about acreage, and so the more information we can get back from the producers, the more accurate these estimates can be.
1: Producers can fill out the June agricultural surveys online at agcounts.usda.gov by phone or by email. For more on this story and all of our daily news stories, you can visit our website at iowaagnet.com. 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

0: Carly, Simon, Jesse, 94.9 and 99.1 The River. 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
1: This is Radio Iowa. Investigators are looking into the cause of a fire that broke out at an Ames restaurant Thursday afternoon. Damage is still being assessed. No one was hurt, but the Flame and Skewer at North Grand Mall is closed for the time being. The University of Northern Iowa is settling a lawsuit with psychology professor Mary Catherine DeSoto, who claimed her free speech and civil rights were violated. The Cedar Rapids Gazette reports UNI will pay out $350,000. Iowa's first new major mental health facility to open in 5 years is scheduled to start taking patients in mid-June. Dr. Monica Arora is chief medical officer of the Behavioral Health Hospital in Council Bluffs, which she says will take a holistic approach to psychiatric care.
2: This is going to be a very safe, structured environment for stabilizing them and starting a path of recovery.
1: The new Western Iowa Hospital is continuing to recruit staff members and plans to eventually have a total of 96 beds. It's a joint project between Methodist Jenny Edmondson Hospital and Acadia Healthcare. 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
4: As veterans, we've dealt with noise, from chains clanking as they're clamped onto cargo to orders coming down the chain of command. 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
0: Hey, let's check in now with News Director Darren Swenson for our 7 o'clock report.
5: Iowa's unemployment rate was 3.3% in April, the same as March. Iowa Workforce Development Director Beth Townsend says there was a modest increase in hiring last month.
6: We did see an increase in 3,400 jobs in the month of April, which is a good sign. We also saw growth in manufacturing, which we haven't seen in the past few months.
5: The latest data on Iowa's job market indicates hotels, restaurants, and entertainment venues have been adding workers since January, with another 1,600 added to payrolls in April. And over the past 2 months, private schools in Iowa have hired 1,200 people. In the past year, healthcare and social services are the sectors of Iowa's economy that's shown the most gains, adding 4,700 more workers since September. Townsend says there are good-paying jobs in healthcare and other industries for students graduating this month from Iowa colleges and universities. The new map from the U.S. Drought Monitor shows conditions in Iowa are improving. Radio Iowa's Matt Kelly reports.
1: Iowa has seen a deluge of severe weather in the past week, with some areas of the state reporting more than 4 inches of rain in a single day. The map now shows about 22% of the state is abnormally dry, and that's completely in the northwestern quarter of the state. Only 4 counties in the far northwest are in moderate drought, and that's a little over 2% of the state, while very small sections of Lyon and Plymouth counties are in severe drought. Overall, almost 25% of Iowa is either abnormally dry or in some level of drought, versus 62% 3 months ago. Radio Iowa, I'm Matt Kelly.
5: And the latest report from the Iowa Association of Realtors indicates homes are selling slightly faster and the number of homes being put on the market is increasing in the state. O.K. Henderson from Radio Iowa reports.
7: The president of the Iowa Association of Realtors says the activity in Iowa's housing market this spring benefits both buyers and sellers. The median sales price for a single-family Iowa home in April was $248,000. While that's 4.5% higher than the same month a year ago, it's down nearly 1% from March. For home sellers, there was a 33% drop in the average number of days a house stayed on the market last month. There were almost 5,000 new home listings in April, a nearly 12% jump from March. Radio Iowa, I'm OK Henderson.
5: With news, I'm Darren Swenson.
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10: Here's your river forecast. Sunshine mixed with clouds at times today. Highs around 66. Easterly winds 10 to 15 miles an hour. Lows dip down to about 52 tonight. Mainly cloudy skies expected. Chance of thunderstorms tomorrow. Daytime highs approaching 71. Overcast skies. I'm meteorologist Derek Height on 94.9 and 99.1 The River. Right now, it's 48 degrees.
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49 degrees, good morning, 7:14, and letting you know about the Memorial Day ham dinner. It's drive-through at the Burr Oak United Methodist Church, Monday, Memorial Day, 10:30 to 1, $15 per meal, ham, scalloped potatoes, and the fixins to go along with it on Memorial Day at the Burr Oak United Methodist Church. This is The River. Good morning.

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1: Press any key. 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I see Esk, Katarl, and Pigga. There doesn't seem to be any key. Whew. Nope, no time for that now. The computer's starting.
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0: There you go, John. There's your Rolling Stones song for our Friday, 49 degrees. 94.9, 99.1, The River, and streaming at riverradiofm.com. What a time. Here's Julia Michaels with Niall Horan.
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I love it.

Well, after Rod Stewart, get a Fox Sports update, and then Darren Swenson with our local report. Lots of things going on. Baseball, softball, track and field. We'll get the rundown with Darren Swenson coming up in just a bit on the river.

0: Rod Stewart, 94.9, 99.1 The River. Warming up later today, about 66 for a high. It's 49 right now, and it's National Road Trip Day. And a lot of people heading out for the Memorial Day weekend. And by the way, safe travels. You're going to be out on the roads. And extra traffic to pay attention to. It's National Cooler Day. Don't forget to pack your cooler. What are you going to put in that cooler? I don't know. Hopefully some cheese curds in there probably for the weekend. Definitely need to get some extra cheese curds, maybe some brats or some beef sticks in there as well, right? And some cool refreshments. Got to have those. We'll check the forecast in just a little bit, and Darren Swenson in the local sports. Right now, the latest from Fox Sports
1: 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Here's Monsi Bolaños.
2: In the NBA, the Knicks defeated the Cavs 109-93 in Game 2 of the Eastern Conference Finals. New York shot 52% from the field, had 32 assists, and all starters ended in double digits.
3: Nothing, we just didn't make shots. I loved everything about the looks we got.
4: It was a busy day number one at the state track meet in Des Moines on Friday. Here were the events that either scored a medal or advanced to a final. Class 1A on the girls' side, Keihai Shuttle Hurdle Relay Team advanced to the finals. In the 1A girls 4x800 relay, two area teams got state medals. Southwind finished third in the event, and Turkey Valley was fifth. And Addison Winters of Keihai finished fourth in the long jump. On the boys' side in Class 1A, Hugh Conway finished third in the 3200. In Class 2A in the girls' shot put, two area place winners. Hannah Schroeder of North Fayette Valley was fourth, and Rose Niewerner of Crestwood was seventh. Walk-on shuttle hurdle relay also advanced to the finals as well. To a boys' end of things, walk-on finished sixth in the 4x800 relay. In the Class 3A end of things, in the girls' discus, Annika Schmelzer of Decorah finished in fifth. In the high jump, Renee Wilson of Decorah tied for fourth. And on the boys' side as well, the Decorah boys finished third in the 4x800 relay. We'll have updates today from the state track meet at 11:30, 2:30, 5:30, and 8:30 on all of our LA Communications radio stations. You can get instant updates by following me on social media, Darren Swenson on X, on Instagram, and on Facebook. Also in track yesterday, the NCAA Division III Track and Field Championships taking place in La Crosse. Former Keihai prep Haley Meyer was part of a Wartburg quartet that qualified for Saturday's finals in the women's 4x400 relay. Former Decorah prep Cade Olson was part of a Wartburg quartet that was 13th in the men's 4x4 preliminaries. And former Caledonia prep Fisher Waite was part of a Wisconsin Eau Claire 4x400 men's relay team that set the quick time in the prelims, qualifying for Saturday's final. Also, Luther was represented at Nationals on Thursday night. Jacob Bruns finished 21st in the steeplechase for the Norse. At the NAIA Outdoor Track and Field Championships in Asheville, North Carolina, former Spring Grove prep Tyson Grindy earned All-American honors in the decathlon for Dakota State. He finished fourth in the event, which concluded on Thursday. Postseason softball from last night, Class AA Section 1, Caledonia defeated St. Charles 9-1. The Warriors will now face Winona Cotter-Hope Lutheran in the semifinals Monday in Rochester. In Class A Section 1 on the consolation side of the bracket, Mabel Canton kept its season alive with an 8-5 victory over Bethlehem Academy, but Wabasha Kellogg rebounded and ended Mabel Canton's season 13-6. Regular season girls soccer from last night. It was Denver over Decorah 3-0 and Hudson over North Fayette Valley 7-0. Regular season baseball from last night, East Buchanan over Waukon 6-0. And they raced last night at the Fayette County Speedway in West Union. The United States Modified Touring Series was on the card. Topping the 22-car modified feature was Rodney Sanders of Happy, Texas, winning the feature. Jim Chisholm of Osage finished second, and Kyle Brown of Madrid ended up in third. In the Carl Chevrolet Pro Late Model Division, Chad Simpson of Mount Vernon was the feature winner. Jerry King of Waterloo finished in second, and Zach Less of Manchester ended up in third. And in the USRA Hobby Stock Division, Max Jones of Waterville moved up three spots to win the feature. Devin Holthaus of Cresco was second, and Scott Spilby of Cresco moved up five spots to finish third. That's a look at sports for a Friday morning. I'm Darren Swinson.
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12: Here's your river forecast. Sunshine mixed with clouds at times today. Highs around 66. Easterly winds 10 to 15 miles an hour. Lows dip down to about 52 tonight. Mainly cloudy skies expected. Chance of thunderstorms tomorrow. Daytime highs approaching 71. Overcast skies. I'm meteorologist Derek Hite on 94.9 and 99.1 The River. Right now, it's 50 degrees.
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0: 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A lot of people do that. 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
1: Corn and soybeans are both in the green to start the day. This is Market Matters on the Iowa Agribusiness Radio Network. I'm Dustin Huffman. Corn futures right now about 2 cents higher in the front month. Soybeans about 4 cents higher. We'll look at those numbers coming up here very soon. July corn dropped 3.5 cents yesterday. July beans were down 5.5, and Kansas City wheat dropped almost 12 cents. We saw that the markets were falling due to increased chances of rain toward the end of the month and the first part of next month. Thursday's trading session showed support only to turn lower when the market turned optimistic about the conflict in the Middle East ending and the reopening of the Strait of Hormuz. On the bull side, the USDA's weekly export corn sales for the week ending May 14th were strong, and the soybean sales were steady. Today, the USDA releases its cattle on feed report at 2 p.m., and the CFTC will have its weekly commitment of traders report as well. The Dow right now is trading up 276 points. European markets are higher, and Asian markets are higher as well. On the livestock side, the cattle complex was hit hard yesterday. Traders liquidated ahead of the cattle on feed report and the three-day weekend. It's uncertain whether hog futures fell in sympathy or from technical support being breached. Opening cattle calls are going to be lower to mixed. Hogs look to be mixed across the board here in the day-to-day. We'll take a look at the numbers next.
2: 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Six winners will be recognized locally and at the Iowa State Fair with a plaque, cash prize, VIP passes, and food coupons. 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
1: On the overnight, July corn is up 2.25 at 464 and a half. December new crop up 2.75 at 487 and three quarters. July beans up 4.5 at 1198 and three quarters. November new crop up 4.75 at 1191 and a half. Soybean meal down a dime at 328.30. Soy oil up 50 cents at 74.37. Chicago wheat up a penny at 648 and a half. Kansas winter wheat up 1.25 at 688 and a quarter. Kansas spring wheat down 8.5 at 722 and three quarters. Minneapolis spring wheat up 2.75, that's at 693. Oats down 4.5 at 356. On the Merc, we saw live cattle close down $4.12. Feeders were down 9.25, and lean hogs were down $2.15. That's Market Matters. I'm Dustin Huffman.
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0: Bee Gees on the River, and a good morning to you. Pleasant morning out there already. 50 degrees, 8 o'clock. We'll bring you more local news with Darren Swenson and from Radio Iowa, too. Here's Ed Sheeran.
1: When your legs don't work like they used to before, and I can't sweep you off of your feet,

0: Just a little bit after 8 o'clock, good morning. Ed Sheeran, Thinking Out Loud, it's The River. KDHK HD2 Decorah and KDEC 1240 AM Decorah. Forecast on the way, local news with Darren Swenson, and now the Pledge of Allegiance for our Friday, and it's the WinMed Ambulance and Emergency Department staff with the pledge.
1: I pledge allegiance to the flag of the United States of America, and to the republic for which it stands, one nation, under God, indivisible, with liberty and justice for all.
2: This is Radio Iowa. A new mental health care facility plans to open in Western Iowa next month, which aims to help address a statewide deficit of mental health services. Monica Aurora, chief medical officer of the 96-bed Behavioral Health Hospital in Council Bluffs, says there's a critical shortage, especially after a proposal to double the number of inpatient psychiatric beds at state hospitals stalled in the legislature this year.
3: There is not enough beds in the community, and I believe that that leads to a lot of undertreatment of our psychiatry disorders. So we want to actually eliminate that barrier in accessibility to services.
2: The new hospital is a joint venture between Methodist Jenny Edmondson Hospital and Acadia Healthcare. It'll be the first new major psychiatric hospital in Iowa to open in 5 years. The Herbert Hoover Presidential Library and Museum will hold its grand reopening August 6th. The West Branch landmark closed 16 months ago for a $20 million top-to-bottom renovation that includes a 2,200-square-foot addition. This is Radio Iowa.
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0: 50 degrees. Good morning. Local news now. Here's news director Darren Swenson.
7: Iowa's unemployment rate was 3.3% in April, the same as March. Iowa Workforce Development Director Beth Townsend says there was a modest increase in hiring last month.
8: We did see an increase in 3,400 jobs in the month of April, which is a good sign. We also saw growth in manufacturing, which we haven't seen in the past few months.
7: The latest data on Iowa's job market indicates hotels, restaurants, and entertainment venues have been adding workers since January, with another 1,600 added to payrolls in April. And over the past 2 months, private schools in Iowa have hired 1,200 people. In the past year, healthcare and social services are the sectors of Iowa's economy that's shown the most gains, adding 4,700 more workers since September. Townsend says there are good-paying jobs in healthcare and other industries for students graduating this month from Iowa colleges and universities. The new map from the U.S. Drought Monitor shows conditions in Iowa are improving. Radio Iowa's Matt Kelly reports.
2: Iowa has seen a deluge of severe weather in the past week, with some areas of the state reporting more than 4 inches of rain in a single day. The map now shows about 22% of the state is abnormally dry, and that's completely in the northwestern quarter of the state. Only 4 counties in the far northwest are in moderate drought, and that's a little over 2% of the state, while very small sections of Lyon and Plymouth counties are in severe drought. Overall, almost 25% of Iowa is either abnormally dry or in some level of drought, versus 62% 3 months ago. Radio Iowa, I'm Matt Kelly.
7: And the latest report from the Iowa Association of Realtors indicates homes are selling slightly faster and the number of homes being put on the market is increasing in the state. O.K. Henderson from Radio Iowa reports.
5: The president of the Iowa Association of Realtors says the activity in Iowa's housing market this spring benefits both buyers and sellers. The median sales price for a single-family Iowa home in April was $248,000. While that's 4.5% higher than the same month a year ago, it's down nearly 1% from March. For home sellers, there was a 33% drop in the average number of days a house stayed on the market last month. There were almost 5,000 new home listings in April, a nearly 12% jump from March. Radio Iowa, I'm O.K. Henderson.
7: With news, I'm Darren Swenson.
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10: A celebration life for David Leroy Edgar, age 85, of Reedstown, will be held today at the Back Roads Church at 11:30 a.m. Visitation will be held from 9 a.m. until the time of services. 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
10: A celebration life for Anita Neshmal, age 66, of Viroqua, will be held on Saturday from 1 to 4 at the Becca Memorial Library in Westby. 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
16: Here's your river forecast. Sunshine mixed with clouds at times today, with daytime highs approaching 66. Winds out of the east, 10 to 15 miles an hour. Lows dip down to about 52 tonight, mainly cloudy skies expected. Cloudy skies expected tomorrow, chance of thunderstorms, daytime highs approaching 71. I'm meteorologist Derek Hite on 94.9 and 99.1 The River. Right now, it's 50 degrees.
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the music of your lifetime. 94.9, 99.1 as you head out for the holiday weekend. Safe travels, by the way, and thanks for taking us to the campsite. A lot of people listen to the river as they're camping and have it on around the campground. Here's Exile.

Josh Blake, and this is The River, 94.9 and 99.1. As you pack up the station wagon or the Suburban or Expedition, whatever it might be, don't forget extra cash. The Griswolds. Here's Lindsey Buckingham on The River.

0: Well, since it is Friday, a little extra humor here as we head into the weekend and time to relax and enjoy. And, well, here's John Deming talking about being broke.
1: I'm a little nervous about being married. Because now, if I'm broke, it matters. Right? Like, if you're broke as a single guy, it's almost charming, you know? But now, if I bring home a bag of combos for dinner, she made a bad decision. That's what happened. And I've been broke, you guys. I've been there. Recently, I was so broke, a stranger offered me a free burrito at a train station, and I said yes! I didn't even ask what was in it. I'm allergic to some things. Like, granted, most burritos don't contain the antibiotic clindamycin, but I should have asked. Could have been anything in there. I don't know. Could have been horse meat. I don't

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0: 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Weather forecast on the way, and the American Legion Post 722 of Harper's Ferry having a smoked pork chop dinner. Memorial Day, Monday, 11 a.m. It's going to be at the Community Center in Harper's Ferry.
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4: Here's your river forecast. Sunshine mixed with clouds at times today, with daytime highs approaching 66. Winds out of the east, 10 to 15 miles an hour. Lows dip down to about 52 tonight. Mainly cloudy skies expected. Cloudy skies expected tomorrow. Chance of thunderstorms. Daytime highs approaching 71. I'm meteorologist Derek Height on 94.9 and 99.1 The River. 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
7: Here's your river forecast. Cloudy skies with a few peaks of sun today, with daytime highs approaching 65. Winds out of the east, 10 to 20 miles an hour. Mainly cloudy skies expected again tonight. Lows dip down to about 52. Overcast skies tomorrow. Chance for storms. High temperatures reach up to 71. I'm meteorologist Derek Height on 94.9 and 99.1 The River. Right now, 54.
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94.9, 99.1, The River. Good morning, and it was this date, yep, May 22nd, 1980, and the video game Pac-Man was first released in Japan. I used to play the heck out of that video game at a bowling alley, believe it or not. When my mom was in the bowling league, I would go and play Pac-Man a lot. And here's a song that came along 2 years later, 1982, called Pac-Man Fever. You remember this song?

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Highlander today, 66 in the Tri-State. It's going to be a nice Memorial Day weekend. Don't forget, you know, we got the extra day off, but realize and remember what the day is all about. Remembering those who gave the ultimate sacrifice. So, yeah, remember those who fought and served and are no longer with us this Memorial Day. Here's Kelly Clarkson on the river.

0: 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Human League and Mike and the Mechanics, plus the opening markets here at around 9:30. And they're going to be a nice looking day here and weekend as well, warming up a little bit more each day here in the Tri-States. 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
1: Cash hog business is expected to open lower on Friday. I'm John Perkins with a Brownfield market update. The general call on cash hog business this morning is about a dollar lower. Buyers have not been all that aggressive for much of this week, and they probably won't be all that aggressive today ahead of the three-day weekend. In any event, they've been able to move us market-ready numbers at lower prices anyway over the last few days. Pork on Thursday was up 17 cents at $95.64. Yesterday's hog slaughter was 478,000 head, up 14,000 on the week, but down just over 600 on the year. Box beef was lower. Choice was down 214 at $391.48. Select beef yesterday was $5.48 lower at $385.65. In Chicago this morning, July soybeans are up 3.5 cents. July corn's 3.25 higher. July wheat in Chicago is up 1.75. A lot of this just appears to be short covering here ahead of the three-day weekend after the recent mostly lower activity. Corn and soybeans are watching planting, and conditions do look generally favorable for the most part through the end of this month, and development weather looks good for early next month. Unknown destinations in Mexico both bought new crop, old and new crop U.S. corn this morning, with Unknown also buying old crop and new crop U.S. soybean meal. As for wheat, mostly up, monitoring decent rainfall chances for the plains into the end of the month, even if it's probably too late to do all that much for this year's hard red winter crop. Live cattle are mixed out of this afternoon's on Feeder Port. June live's up a dime at $249.25, and August is 17 higher at $239.47. Seeing another round of strong technical liquidation, August feeders are down $7 at $349.57, September 670 lower at $346.65. And hogs are mixed on spread trade and questions about demand, with June up 27 at $95.40 and July down 22 at $99.80. John Perkins, Brownfield.
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0: Tri-state weather, partly sunny, 66 for the high today. A little breezy, nice little breeze. Cloudy tonight, a low of 53. Tomorrow, chance of an afternoon shower, very small chance, high of 72. And then on Sunday, 79 with sunshine. Monday, Memorial Day, 86. And 86 and sunny on Tuesday as well. Here's Phil Collins on the river.

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John Tesh Radio Show coming up here shortly. Jimmy Buffett on The River.

Are you fishing for great music variety? You're in luck. 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

0: This is Radio Iowa. A new mental health care facility plans to open in Western Iowa next month, which aims to help address a statewide deficit of mental health services. Monica Arora, chief medical officer of the 96-bed Behavioral Health Hospital in Council Bluffs, says there's a critical shortage, especially after a proposal to double the number of inpatient psychiatric beds at state hospitals stalled in the legislature this year.
1: There is not enough beds in the community, and I believe that that leads to a lot of undertreatment of our psychiatry disorders. So we want to actually eliminate that barrier in accessibility to services.
0: The new hospital is a joint venture between Methodist Jenny Edmondson Hospital and Acadia Healthcare. It'll be the first new major psychiatric hospital in Iowa to open in 5 years. The Herbert Hoover Presidential Library and Museum will hold its grand reopening August 6th. The West Branch landmark closed 16 months ago for a $20 million top-to-bottom renovation that includes a 2,200-square-foot addition. This is Radio Iowa.
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4: With this information update, I'm John Swanson. Many area communities will be honoring those lost who fought for our country on Monday with Memorial Day festivities. Two area events will take place prior to Monday. The Howie Lutheran Church in rural Decorah will host their annual Memorial Day luncheon Saturday from 11 a.m. until 1 p.m. at the Howie Church. Free will donations will be accepted to help support the church and the cemetery. A Memorial Day event will take place at the Veterans Cemetery in Preston on Sunday. Gathering music will begin at 1:30, and the program is set to begin at 2 p.m. And this notice in from the Mississippi River Bridge at Lansing for Monday. The car ferry, which operates between the Iowa and Wisconsin sides of the river, will be operating on Monday, but on a reduced schedule. They will open up at 7 a.m. and close at 7 p.m. A reminder to please not line up in the marina behind the concrete barriers. There will be heavy marina and tiki bar traffic over the weekend and throughout the summer, and blocking that area creates a safety and congestion issue. Please follow all posted signs and be courteous and aware of marina and tiki bar traffic. Also, with the low levels of the Mississippi River right now, the ferry capacity right now is 9 cars as compared to 12. With this information update, I'm Darren Swanson.
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7: Here's your river forecast. Cloudy skies with a few peaks of sun today, with daytime highs approaching 65. Winds out of the east, 10 to 20 miles an hour. Mainly cloudy skies expected again tonight. Lows dip down to about 52. overcast skies. Tomorrow, chance for storms. High temperatures reach up to 71.
4: I'm meteorologist Derek Height on 94.9 and 99.1 The River.
7: Currently, it's 57 degrees.
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This is John Tesh on the River, 94.9 and 99.1 FM. If it doesn't make you better, healthier, happier, or much more interesting, you won't hear it on this show. It's Intelligence for Your Life. My name is John Tesh. And if you want to be successful, experts say embrace the 40% rule. Now, this comes from retired Navy SEAL David Goggins. And the idea is simple. When your mind tells you that you're exhausted, done, and ready to tap out, keep going anyway. Because you're really only 40% done, he says. You still have 60% left in your tank. Basically, you always have more in you than you think. So when you're about to give up on yourself because something seems too hard, instead of thinking about if you'll keep going, you focus on how you're going to keep going. Because most of our limits are self-imposed. Think of a time when you pushed past where you thought was your limit. Like if somebody said they'd give you $10,000 to do 500 push-ups by the end of the day, you'd find a way, right? It's because we're capable of achieving more than we realize. So next time you think you've reached your sales call limit, make one more. Next time you think you can't do one more quality check, do one more. You realize that you've limited yourself and you can do up to 60% more than you think. Again, the wisdom from former Navy SEAL David Goggins. And coming up, we now know the most stressful time of day right down to the minute. I'll have it for you next.

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1: All right, here it is. Share it with your friends. We now know the most stressful time of day, down to the minute. It's 1:42 p.m. And from there on out, most people report experiencing the highest levels of daily stress until just before 5 p.m., 4:53 to be exact, when stress levels finally start to go down, because when people know the workday is almost over, 4:53. And the age at which people are most stressed, that's 38 years old. That's the age at which personal and professional pressures reach their peak. I say amen to that. And that stress is coming from three main factors: being unhappy at work, the pressure of taking care of kids, and friction with a spouse. That may explain why most people rate work just slightly more stressful than their home life. And coming up, if you're decluttering and having a hard time knowing what to keep and what to toss, this next piece is for you. It comes from the journal Judgment and Decision Making. Don't miss this.
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1: Soybeans and corn are higher. Cattle and hogs are mostly lower. I'm John Perkins with a Brownfield Market Update. You are made for farming, and so is Stein. It's Stein Seed Company. They have decades of research dedicated to developing seed that allows you to farm the way you want to farm. Stein has yield. Soybeans are up, seeing a bounce ahead of Memorial Day weekend. Planting conditions mostly look favorable, and the trade's waiting to see some new demand from China. Unknown did buy U.S. soybean meal this morning. July beans are up 3 3/4 at $11.98. August is 4 higher at $11.97.5. July bean meal's up $2.30 at $3.30.60. July soybean oil 64 points higher at $74.51. Corn's up, looking at generally good planting and development weather. Unknown destinations in Mexico both bought a mix of old and new crop U.S. corn ahead of the open. July's up 3 3/4 at $4.66. September's 4 higher at $4.72.5. And wheat's mostly up, monitoring rainfall chances for the plains into the end of the month. Globally, new crop planting could be limited by high input costs. July Chicago's up 1 3/4 at $6.49.25. Cotton is mostly modestly higher on spread trade and oversold.

0: Eastern to Central. June's up 40 at 95.52. July leans 7 cents higher at $100.10. Crude oil's up. I'm John Perkins with a Brownfield Market Update.
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1: Alrighty, my intelligent friends, if you're decluttering and having a hard time knowing what to keep and what to toss, this is for you and for me. I have such a hard time. It comes from a journal, Judgment and Decision Making, and it looks like I'm going to have to get my wife involved in this, because for a long time, we've known that when we touch or hold an item for 30 seconds, like admiring it in a store, we feel more possessive of it, and we value it more. For example, in a recent experiment, two groups of people were asked to place bids on coffee mugs. One group was allowed to hold the mugs for 10 seconds. The other group held the mugs for a full 30 seconds. Well, the group that had more physical contact with the mugs, they made bids that were a whole lot higher. They valued the mugs more. How does this apply to decluttering your home? Ask a friend or a family member to help you and have them hold each item up in front of you, the item you're debating whether to toss or keep. That way you can avoid forming new attachments to your old junk. All right, I'll try it.
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8: Here's your river forecast. Cloudy skies with a few peaks of sun today, with daytime highs approaching 65. Winds out of the east, 10 to 20 miles an hour. Mainly cloudy skies expected again tonight. Lows dip down to about 52. Overcast skies tomorrow. Chance for storms. High temperatures reach up to 71. I'm meteorologist Derek Height on 94.9 and 99.1 The River. Currently, it's 57 degrees.
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0: 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Well, apparently we need to treat our garbage collector with respect. I do, because garbage collection is now as being, gosh, it's one of the deadliest jobs you can have.
1: That's crazy.
0: According to the latest research. This is mostly due, gosh, I see this in Los Angeles, mostly due to impatient drivers who whip around stop trucks and run right into trash collectors. Happens a lot. In fact, garbage collecting is officially riskier than piloting small airplanes and almost three times as dangerous as driving a cab. Researchers said the only riskier jobs are commercial fishing and timber cutting. That's nuts.
1: I feel like this would be a very... Because, you know, Discovery Channel has done the series about the commercial fishermen.
0: Yeah.
1: They've done the series
0: Deadliest Catch.
1: And they've done the series about the timber, the timber industry where they follow these people. Like, it's called, like, Deadly Cut or something like that. Now they got to do the reality show about the garbage collectors and so that they can really understand the danger of this job. Look, it's an important job. You worked on news in New York when the garbage collectors were on strike,
0: oh,
1: and you
0: man.
1: See what that does to a city or a town when we don't have them working at their full capacity. So we need them. Let's all collectively decide that we're not going to try to let's make it a safe job. Let's make garbage collecting a safe job.
0: And we have these parades for everything, right?
1: Yeah.
0: Now. It's a parade for everything.
1: Yeah. Let's have a parade for garbage collectors.
0: Garbage collector day.
1: I will tell you that in my neighborhood we have a parade every Monday morning for the garbage collectors when they drive their trucks through the neighborhood and collect the trash. And Mike has come out.
2: Is that right?
1: Oh yeah.
2: Oh, I love that.
1: The older ones have outgrown it, but the younger ones still do.

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5: Here's your river forecast. Cloudy skies with a few peaks of sun today, with daytime highs approaching 65. Winds out of the east, 10 to 20 miles an hour. Mainly cloudy skies expected again tonight. Lows dip down to about 52. Overcast skies tomorrow. Chance for storms. High temperatures reach up to 71. I'm meteorologist Derek Height on 94.9 and 99.1 The River. Right now, it's 59 degrees.
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This is John Tesh on the River, 94.9 and 99.1 FM. Well, I think we saw this coming. Millennial couples now creating pet prenups, so there's no arguing over who gets the dog or the cat in the divorce. Most traditional prenups focus on assets, inheritances, alimony. But with fewer couples having kids, now the agreements cover fur child support and custody, as it's called. Attorney Rebecca Sullivan says, in a lot of divorces without prenups, the pet is the thing the couple cannot agree on, and it holds up a resolution. Pet-related provisions typically cover financial obligations each partner has for regular pet care after a divorce. Could be insurance, grooming, vet visits. But usually custody is the main issue that's outlined in a pet prenup. And millennials are so into prenups overall that two millennial women started an online platform called HelloPrenup.com. HelloPrenup.com. It's projected to do 25 times more prenups this year than just 2 years ago. And they say one-third of the contracts they draw up do include the pet in the agreement, just so you know.

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For Winnesheek and Allamakee counties is on 94.9 and 99.1 FM. 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

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Thanks for joining me for the John Tesh Radio Show today. Intelligence for Your Life, and you know the drill. You go in the kitchen for a healthy snack, you end up with a pint of ice cream. How does that happen? It all comes down to something known as behavioral economics, and we'll explain it. This is how our surroundings impact our behavior big time. So what we need to do is set our kitchens up in a way that makes good decisions more automatic. This comes from the nutrition science experts at Cornell University who studied this. First, they say, we need to have a variety of different plate colors, because if all your plates are white, there's not enough contrast between your plate color and your mashed potatoes, for example, or your fettuccine, get it? And we tend to serve ourselves nearly 25% more on dishes that match the food's color. We can also automatically eat less by using a dessert spoon. I like this. When we serve ourselves using jumbo utensils, we give ourselves jumbo portions. One more thing. My wife has tried this on me. Bury the ice cream in the back of the freezer. We are a full 3 times more likely to eat the first item we see. So if we have to move the frozen veggies and the leftovers and all that stuff out of the way to get to the cookie dough ice cream, there's a great chance we'll be just too lazy. Stick a frozen banana in front of you. You'll be more likely to reach for that instead. Good advice. And coming up from our dating files, according to research published in the journal Chemical Senses, women consider a man less attractive if they just smell something bad while looking at him. You'll want to hear this research. So-

0: 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It is my honor to be with you each and every day. Here's what I'd like you to do, though. I'd like you to be a part of the party here. Spread the news to your friends. Let them know this is the best place to hear all their favorite music, plus all the information they need to live their life a whole lot better. Thanks.
1: Good morning and welcome back to Des Moines in the 2026 State Coed Track Meet. With this update, my name is Darren Swinson. So far in the 1A competition this morning, in the girls' distance medley relay in Class 1A, Southwind finished 6th in a time of 4:19.08. Emmy Galing, Alexis Johanningmeyer, Adele Conway, and Maddie Jansen teamed up for that time, and Turkey Valley was right behind them, finishing 7th. The team of Kendall Kinnon, Brinley Hayek, Hazel Neiman, and Isabella Stitka. In the 1A boys high jump, Jordan Ike of South Wind achieved no height. At 1A boys 4x800 relay, South Wind finishes 14th, time of 3:41.87. Turkey Valley 16th, time of 3:42.56. In the 1A girls 100 hurdles, Addison Winters of Keihai has qualified for the finals. She did so with the fifth fastest time of 15.24 seconds. And in the girls 4x200 relay just completed, Southwind finishes 24th with a time of 1:50.75. Coming up yet this morning in the 1A end of things, we will have Addison Winters and of Keihai and Hazel Neiman of Turkey Valley in the 400 hurdles event. The Southwind boys will be in the 4x100 relay, and the Southwind girls will be in the 4x400 relay. Also, the Turkey Valley boys will be in the 4x400 relay as well. Through 2A and 3A competition will begin at 2 o'clock this afternoon.

0: Follow me on X, on Insta, and on Facebook, Darren Swenson, DarinSvenson, for photos, instant results, and videos from today's coverage. We'll be back with another update at 2:30. But for now, from the State Track Meet in Des Moines, I'm Darren Swenson.
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7: Here's your river forecast. Cloudy skies with a few peaks of sun today, with daytime highs approaching 65. Winds out of the east, 10 to 20 miles an hour. Mainly cloudy skies expected again tonight. Lows dip down to about 52. Overcast skies tomorrow. Chance for storms. High temperatures reach up to 71. I'm meteorologist Derek Hite on 94.9 and 99.1 The River. Right now, it's 59 degrees.
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1: All right, gentlemen, here we go with the secret to finding love. It's one word, smell. According to research published in the journal Chemical Senses, women consider a man less attractive if they smell something bad while looking at him. And check this out. Even if he's not the one producing the bad smell. And it turns out the opposite is true, too. Pleasant odors make women find pictures of men much more handsome. The researchers say, since bad odors are typically associated with disease and danger, it makes sense that a good-smelling guy would seem more attractive. So, gentlemen, the experts say if you're going out on a date, first of all, make sure you smell great. But you may also want to take your date somewhere that smells nice, like a bakery or maybe someplace where they make Cinnabons, and not somewhere that smells like a cigar lounge. All right, coming up. Remember when you'd wait all week for your favorite TV shows to have new episodes and then that all went out the window with streaming platforms like Netflix? Well, the waiting is back and people are loving it. Stand by. Hey.

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0: This is Radio Iowa. One person died when fire swept through a Davenport apartment building early today. KWQC-TV reports a woman jumped from the third floor while three other tenants were hurt. The body was found inside an apartment. An ethics complaint against state senator and Democratic candidate for U.S. Senate Zach Walls was dismissed this morning unless the person who made the complaint brings new evidence forward within 120 days. Rain is possible today, but most of the holiday weekend should be sunny and warm, and some Iowans will haul out their canoes and kayaks. DNR Conservation Officer Nate Carr says be cautious, especially if it's your first time out this year.
1: Just make sure you're paying attention to weather conditions, river conditions. You know, as we start getting a lot of rain, you know, the river raises pretty fast and starts running a lot quicker.
0: And while this may be the first unofficial weekend of summer, Carr says many of Iowa's waterways will still be quite cold, so come prepared to get soaked and bring some extra clothes in a dry bag. 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
4: With this information update, I'm John Swenson. Many area communities will be honoring those lost who fought for our country on Monday with Memorial Day festivities. Two area events will take place prior to Monday. The Howie Lutheran Church in rural Decorah will host their annual Memorial Day luncheon Saturday from 11 a.m. until 1 p.m. at the Howie Church. Free will donations will be accepted to help support the church and the cemetery. A Memorial Day event will take place at the Veterans Cemetery in Preston on Sunday. Gathering music will begin at 1:30, and the program is set to begin at 2 p.m. And this notice in from the Mississippi River Bridge at Lansing for Monday. The car ferry, which operates between the Iowa and Wisconsin sides of the river, will be operating on Monday, but on a reduced schedule. They will open up at 7 a.m. and close at 7 p.m. A reminder to please not line up in the marina behind the concrete barriers. There will be heavy marina and tiki bar traffic over the weekend and throughout the summer, and blocking that area creates a safety and congestion issue. Please follow all posted signs and be courteous and aware of marina and tiki bar traffic. Also, with the low levels of the Mississippi River right now, the ferry capacity right now is 9 cars as compared to 12. With this information update, I'm Darren Swenson.
5: Hi, this is Tara Fink, psychiatric mental health nurse practitioner. 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
7: Here's your river forecast. Mainly cloudy skies expected this afternoon with daytime highs approaching 65. Winds out of the east 10 to 20 miles an hour. Mainly cloudy skies expected again tonight. Lows dip down to about 52. Chance of thunderstorms tomorrow. High temperatures reach up to 71. Overcast. I'm meteorologist Derek Height on 94.9 and 99.1 The River. 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
1: 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According to data collected by the platform Fandom and the LA Times, the TV series that dominate water cooler conversations arrive weekly, not all at once. 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The reason is simple. 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
10: I bring this story to you, Gib, after a full hour driving to see your daughter play soccer yesterday. And I was in charge of holding Leroy, the dog, who does not like the car.
11: He hates the car.
10: Just panting, and it's terrible, you know. And I'm holding him. We bought him one of those Thunder shirts,
11: yeah,
10: which like squeezes him,
11: uh-huh,
10: and then he's just like,
11: he pants even more because he can't breathe under the weight of the shirt.
10: Yeah. So studies show at least half of all dogs experience noise-related phobias at some point, which can cause them to do what Leroy did. And shake and everything. He was doing all that stuff. So just like humans use exposure therapy to overcome phobias, dog behaviorist Jenny Harlow recommends desensitization training.
11: Okay.
10: This is a lot of work. It's where you play recordings of loud noises at very low volume at first and then gradually increase the volume over time as your dog learns

0: The dogs will get used to that and then just slowly increase the volume, put in a surround sound system in your house. And the next thing you know, July 4th comes around, your dog is fine.
1: Or get a chihuahua. I don't know. I need the dog whisperer. Do you have that number?
0: I bet you I can get Cesar Millan's number.
1: Okay, because I think that's the only thing that's going to work. This great idea, Jenny, though. We appreciate it. The psychology of dogs and noises.

0: I'm John Tesh. What is this place? This is the place where you can solve your money problems, your family issues. You can lose 10 pounds here. The 411's here. Life doesn't become a 911.
1: A slow Friday for direct cash cattle and cash hog business. Hello, I'm Megan Grebner with your Brownfield Livestock Market Report. Direct cash cattle trade activity is pretty quiet to finish out the week. It's likely the bulk of the week's business has wrapped up. Live deals in the South have been at $260 steady to week compared to the previous week's weighted averages. Northern dress deals have had a wide range from $408 to $415, but have been at mostly $410 to $412, $1 lower to $1 higher than the prior week's weighted averages. Live business in the North was at $260, which is $3 to $4 lower than the prior week's weighted average basis. Box beef was mixed at midday with light and moderate demand for moderate offerings. Choice down $1.59 at $389.89. Select was 64 cents higher at $386.29. At the Lamoni Livestock Feeder Cattle Auction in Iowa, steers sold mostly steady with a higher undertone noted, although not well compared. Heifers were also not well compared, but they mostly sold with a lower undertone noted. The USDA says demand was good with active bidding both in-house and online. Supply was heavy, medium and large one. Feeder steers 600 to 639 pounds brought $441.50 to $461. Medium and large one feeder heifers 619 to 623 pounds brought $400 to $422. Cash hogs had no comparison with very light negotiated purchases. A slow finish to the week isn't a big surprise, as processors have pulled back on their procurement efforts heading into this long holiday weekend. Supplies of market-ready hogs are ample, making demand even more important right now. There have been some bright spots when it comes to global demand for U.S. pork, but long-term concerns do linger. Summer grilling season is upon us, which could provide a boost to domestic demand, especially as pork remains a competitively priced protein in the retail space. Barrows and gilts at the National Daily Direct had a base range of $91.50 to $95 and a weighted average of $92.79. Prices at the regional direct markets were not reported at midday due to confidentiality. Pork values were higher, up a dollar at $96.64. Ribs and loins were both sharply higher. Bellies and butts were up, while hams and picnics were weak. I'm Megan Grebner, Brownfield Ag News.
2: Over the past few years, the COVID-19 pandemic has affected how we live our daily lives. 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
9: Here's your river forecast. Mainly cloudy skies expected this afternoon, with daytime highs approaching 65. Winds out of the east, 10 to 20 miles an hour. Mainly cloudy skies expected again tonight. Lows dip down to about 52. Chance of thunderstorms tomorrow. High temperatures reach up to 71. Overcast. I'm meteorologist Derek Height on 94.9 and 99.1 The River. 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
6: Here's your river forecast. Cloudy skies with a few peaks of sun this afternoon, with daytime highs approaching 66. Southeasterly winds 10 to 15 miles an hour. Mainly cloudy skies expected again tonight. Lows dip down to about 51. Sunshine mixed with clouds at times tomorrow. Chance of thunderstorms. Daytime highs approaching 72. I'm meteorologist Eric Kite on 94.9 and 99.1 The River. 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

When Stark's on the River. I'm Kathy Ray. Today is Friday, the Friday before Memorial Day weekend, and it has been designated as a day to raise awareness of the risks of getting too much sun. So have fun in the sun, but wear sunscreen and don't get burned. National Don't Fry Day today.

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0: 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Apparently, it's borderline rude of newlyweds to have a wedding this weekend. It was some of the rudest days to get married, ranked from borderline rude to absolutely rude. Borderline rude is Memorial Day. Pretty rude, Labor Day. Super rude, 4th of July. Almost the rudest, Thanksgiving. And absolute rudest, Christmas. Are you going to a wedding this weekend?
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0: Saturday, June 6th, at the community building at the Winneshe County Fairgrounds in Decorah. 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
5: Your afternoon forecast with the River. Some sunshine this afternoon and breezy tonight. Mostly cloudy, 52. Tomorrow, a chance of the shower in the afternoon. Partly sunny and a high of 71. And Sunday, 77 with sunshine. For Memorial Day on Monday, 81 with sunshine, and Tuesday, 85 and sunny. Right now, 65 with Bonnie Raitt.

0: Jimmy Buffett in Margaritaville singing along to a great one there on a sunny afternoon. Coming up, Boy Meets Girl and Now Fun.
1: Well, I woke up to the sound of silence, the cars were cutting like knives in a fist fight. And I found you with a bottle of wine, you had in the curtains, and hard like the 4th

0: 94.9, 99.1 The River. It is 2 o'clock on your Friday afternoon, and coming up is your forecast. Also, Sergio Mendez, the Eagles, and Rod Stewart.
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7: Here's your river forecast. Cloudy skies with a few peaks of sun this afternoon, with daytime highs approaching 66. Southeasterly winds 10 to 15 miles an hour. Mainly cloudy skies expected again tonight. Lows dip down to about 51. Sunshine mixed with clouds at times tomorrow. Chance of thunderstorms. Daytime highs approaching 72. I'm meteorologist Eric Hite on 94.9 and 99.1 The River. Right now, 59.
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That's Rod Stewart on the river. Great concert on television the other night. He had a special Rod Stewart, and his daughter was on there as well with her son, Ruby. Yeah, Ruby was singing with her dad. It was a great, great television show with Rod Stewart the other night. Now Amy Grant.

0: That's Amy Grant on the river, and May is Beef Month, and you could win one of three Blackstone 28-inch flat-top griddles from Norby's Farm Fleet in Decorah, or win $200 to stock up at your favorite beef destination, Red's Hometown Market, Spring Grove, Palaszczuk's Locker in Protivin, or Fairway in Waukana, Decorah. Get out, get signed up at Baumler Implement West Union, Pinter's Garden and Pumpkins near Decorah, First Southeast Bank in Canton and Harmony, Floors Plus in Waukon, Good Times Restaurant and Bar in Caledonia, also Ridgeway Lumber, Gus and Tony's Townhouse in Townhouse Cafe in West Union, Headington Repair and Trailers in Decorah, Jimmy D's in Hawkeye, also Naughty Marie's in Dorchester, Ellingson Elevator Spring Grove, Elliott Jewelers in Waukon, New Albans Savings Bank, Whipke Fur in Eitzen, Twisted Gnome in Decorah. Many more on that list. 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
1: With another update from the state track meet at Drake Stadium in Des Moines, I'm Darren Swinson. We are done with the Class 1A end of things this afternoon, getting underway with 2A and 3A. Here is a rundown of all of our 1A events. Girls Distance Medley Relay, Southwind finished 6th, and Turkey Valley finished 7th. In the 1A Boys High Jump, Jordan Eink of Southwind achieved no height. At the 1A Boys 4x800 Relay, Southwind was 14th, Turkey Valley was 16th. In the 1A Girls 100 Hurdles, Addison Winters of Key High has qualified for the finals. For tomorrow, she did so with the 5th fastest time at 15.24. In the 1A Girls 4x200 Relay, Southwind finished 24th in that event with a 150.75. In the 1A Girls 400 Hurdles, Addison Winters picked up her second state medal of the weekend. She was 4th yesterday in the long jump. She was 3rd in the 400 Hurdles, a time of 104.37. There's an interview with Addison online on the socials on X Insta and on Facebook. Hazel Neiman of Turkey Valley finished 19th as well with a 110.52. Final results of the 1A end of things this afternoon. In the 1A Boys 4x100 Relay, Southwind finishes 24th with a 45.46. 1A Girls 4x4, Southwind was 13th with a 4.15.06. And in the 1A Boys 4x400 Relay, Turkey Valley finished 22nd with a 335.94. We are underway with the 2A field events. Hannah Schroeder of North Fayette Valley trying to defend her title in the 2A discus, and Carson Lowers of New Hampton is the number one seed in the 2A boys high jump. Back at 5:30. For now, Aaron Swenson from Des Moines.
2: 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It's just a suggestion. But regardless, be ready to maximize your per acre profits with MX Series corn by Stein. Stein has yield. Soybeans were higher on short covering and technical buying. Planting conditions look favorable, and the trade's waiting for new demand from China. Commodity and financial markets are closed Monday for Memorial Day. July beans up 2.25 at 11.96 and a half. August beans up 1.5 at 11.95. Corn was higher on short covering. Corn is looking at generally good planting and development weather. Unknown destinations in Mexico both purchased a mix of old and new crop U.S. corn ahead of Friday's open. July corn was up a penny at 4.63 and a quarter. September corn was up 1.25 at 4.69 and three quarters. The wheat complex was mostly lower on fund and technical selling. Wheat has been monitoring decent rainfall chances for the plains into the end of the month. Globally, new crop planting could be limited by high inputs. In Chicago, July wheat was down 1.25 at 6.46 and a quarter. September wheat down 1.75 at 6.59 and a quarter. In Kansas City, July wheat was down a nickel at 682, and in Minneapolis, July wheat was unchanged at 690 and a quarter. Live cattle were mixed ahead of the on-feed numbers. Feeders were sharply lower on fund liquidation. June lives up 15 at 249.30. August lives were up a quarter at 239.60. August feeder cattle were down 667 at 349.85. Hogs were mixed on spread trade and demand uncertainty. June lean hogs up 62 at 95.75. July lean hogs up 37 at $100.40. For the latest in ag news, markets, and weather, go to brownfieldagnews.com. I'm Megan Grebner for Brownfield.
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0: Your afternoon forecast with the river. Some sunshine this afternoon and breezy tonight. Cloudy, a low of 52. Tomorrow there's a chance of a shower in the afternoon. Partly sunny, a high of 71. Sunday, 77 with sunshine. More sunshine on Memorial Day and 81. And Tuesday, 85 with sunshine. It is 65 now with Lionel Richie.

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11: Here's your river forecast. Slight chance of rain showers this afternoon, otherwise cloudy skies expected. Highs around 66, southeast winds 10 to 15 miles an hour. Cloudy skies expected again tonight, lows dip down to about 51. Chance for storms tomorrow, high temperatures reach up to 73, partly cloudy. I'm meteorologist Derek Hite on 94.9 and 99.1 The River. Right now, it's 59 degrees.
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0: the river with Chicago. Well, there's nothing quite like a power nap on the weekend to recharge for whatever trouble you're about to get up to.
1: Mm-hmm.
0: But what's the best way to nap? Sleep expert says the right kind of nap can boost energy, focus, and mood, but timing matters. He recommends napping in the early afternoon, like 1 or 2, and avoiding naps altogether if you struggle to fall asleep at night. Here are the 3 types of naps. So pick one and enjoy. Okay. A power nap, 10 to 30 minutes, helps improve focus, memory, and energy without leaving you groggy. I'll have you know I was groggy before my nap. Now I'm definitely going to be groggy afterwards. Well, okay. Maybe not that one. Okay. How about a full cycle nap? 90 minutes allows your body to complete all sleep stages for deeper physical and mental recovery. That means you probably drooled on the couch or in your chair. And last but not least, a nappuccino. Drink coffee right before a short nap so the caffeine kicks in as you wake up about 20 minutes later for an extra alertness boost. There you go. Or you drink lots of water beforehand. So then, you have to run to the restroom right when you wake up. Yep. Your 3 options for napping.
2: 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I'm John Perkins with a Brownfield market update. Speed wins. That's why Stein is focused on delivering higher yielding genetics faster than the competition, and why they release more new Enlist E3 lines than any other company. Stein has yield. Soybeans and corn were both up on short covering ahead of Memorial Day weekend. July beans were 2.25 higher at 11.96 and a half. August was up 1.5 at 11.95. July corn was a penny higher at 4.63 and a quarter. September was up 1 1/4 at 4.69 and 3/4. Live cattle were mixed ahead of the on-feed report. June live was up 15 at 249.30. August was 25 higher, 239.60. August feeders were down 667 at 349.85. And hogs were mixed. Nearby's up, deferred months down, adjusting spreads. June was 62 cents higher at 95.75, and July was up 37 cents at $100.40. John Perkins, Brownfield.
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0: It is time now for our history lesson. Starting in 1872, President Ulysses S. Grant signed the Initiative Act restoring civil rights to the citizens of the South after the Civil War. 1964, U.S. President Lyndon B. Johnson announced the goals of his Great Society social reforms to bring an end to poverty and racial justice in America. 1965, Ticket to Ride by the Beatles hit number one on the pop chart. 1972, Richard Nixon became the first U.S. president to visit Soviet Union. 1992, Johnny Carson stepped down as host of The Tonight Show with a final show that featured flashbacks from his nearly 30 years on the late night program. 1997, Kelly Flynn, the Air Force's first female bomber pilot certified for combat, avoided a court-martial and accepted a general discharge for adultery, lying, and disobeying an order. 1998, a federal judge ruled that members of the Secret Service could be required to testify before a grand jury investigating President Bill Clinton's relationship with Monica Lewinsky. And 2012, Philip Phillips was crowned the 11th American Idol. That's your history on this date. Coming up, your forecast.
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1: 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I'm John Tesh with today's Intelligence for Your Life Minute.
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0: Here is your afternoon forecast with the river. Mostly cloudy, a low of 52. Tomorrow, a chance of a shower in the afternoon, possibly a thunderstorm. Partly sunny, 71. 77 with sunshine on Sunday, Memorial Day, beautiful day with sunshine and 81, and warming up on Tuesday with 85 and sunshine. 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

0: It is 4 o'clock and you're listening to 94.9 99.1 The River. And coming up, we have George Ezra with Shotgun, also Earth, Wind, and Fire, and After 7. 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
9: Here's your river forecast. Lows dip down to about 51 tonight under cloudy skies, southeasterly winds 8 to 15 miles an hour. Sunshine mixed with clouds at times tomorrow. Chance of thunderstorms. Daytime highs approaching 73. Lows dip down to about 50 tomorrow night. Mainly cloudy skies expected. I'm meteorologist Derek Height on 94.9 and 99.1 The River. Right now, it's 59 degrees.
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2: Here is your river forecast. Mostly cloudy tonight, a low of 52, a chance of a shower tomorrow afternoon, and possibly a thunderstorm later on. Partly sunny, a high of 71. 77 on Sunday with sunshine, and Memorial Day sunny, 81. Tuesday, 85 with sunshine. Now, Paul Davis. She's

3 degrees on the river. The American Legion Post 722 of Harper's Ferry is having smoked pork chop dinner on Memorial Day at 11 o'clock. And that is happening at the Community Center in Harper's Ferry on Monday, Memorial Day.

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And coming up, we have Rod Stewart, also the Rolling Stones, your forecast, your information update with Darren Swenson, Radio Iowa News, but first, your Star Spangled Banner.

0: Radio Iowa. I'm Dar Danielson. The governor's issued disaster proclamations for five more counties today for severe weather on May 15th. Cherokee, Clay, Kossuth, Montgomery, and Ringgold counties are part of the proclamation. Allows state resources to be utilized to respond and recover from the severe weather. Also activates the individual assistance grant program. Several people spoke at the Iowa Utilities Commission meeting this week about the proposed changes for the Summit Carbon Solutions pipeline. Steve Kuiper is a farmer and vice president of the Iowa Corn Growers Association Board and asked the commission to approve the request.
1: This request will be a tremendous help to Iowa's corn farmers. Currently, the state of the Iowa farming economy has got some serious financial difficulties ahead.
0: Colleen Tucker owns land in Mitchell County and says a change in the route is welcome news to more than 400 landowners, but there are many more who are still waiting for relief. The speakers talked during the public comment period, and the IUC does not respond in that portion of the meeting. Radio Iowa, I'm Dar Danielson.
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4: With this information update, I'm John Swanson. Many area communities will be honoring those lost who fought for our country on Monday with Memorial Day festivities. Two area events will take place prior to Monday. The Haughey Lutheran Church in rural Decorah will host their annual Memorial Day luncheon Saturday from 11 a.m. until 1 p.m. at the Haughey Church. 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A Memorial Day event will take place at the Veterans Cemetery in Preston on Sunday. Gathering music will begin at 1:30, and the program is set to begin at 2 p.m.

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Pulled pork, shredded chicken sandwiches, baked beans, salad, dessert, and a beverage. 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

0: It is time now for our Sort of Sports report in tennis. The second Grand Slam tennis event of the year, the French Open, starts on Sunday, and you'll see a lot less of players talking the media. Players have decided to walk out of their pre-tournament news conferences after 15 minutes and will refuse interviews with French Open media and the tournament's TV partners, TNT Sports and Eurosport. And pro football, Cincinnati Bengals quarterback Joe Burrow is very excited for the 2026 season. After 3 years of not making the playoffs, Burrow told Cincinnati media that this is the most talented roster that we have had since he's been here. And in a move that's surprising, Burrow gave a ton of praise to the Bengals management. The front office has taken a lot of heat from the fans, the public, the media. We can put all of that behind us. They went and made it happen with free agency. So it's exciting to me to see. And that is your Sort of Sports report.
1: Welcome back to Drake Stadium in Des Moines in the 2026 State Co-Ed Track Meet. We are underway with our 2A and 3A competition here this afternoon, and a few area medals to report. In the 3A girls shot put, Lauren Luzum of Decorah wins her third career medal, finishing seventh with a 39.2.5. Grace Tungen of Decorah just outside of medaling, finishing ninth with a 38.8. In the 2A boys high jump, first career medal for the sophomore from New Hampton, Carson Lowers. He jumps 6.3, and Lowers will be in the 400 hurdles later on here this afternoon. There is an interview on the socials with Carson Lowers of New Hampton. Hannah Schroeder of North Fayette Valley wins her third career medal in the 2A girls discus. She ends up third in that event with a 134.3. And there's an interview with Hannah Schroeder, who picked up her second state medal of the weekend as well. Blair Winter of MFL Marmac came out of the first flight and finished eighth with a 120 feet 8 inch throw. And Isla Steinis of North Fayette Valley finished 22nd with a 91.11. Other results here in 2A and 3A in the girls' distance medley relay in 2A. Crestwood finishes 19th, a 4:21.70, and walk-on 20th, a 4:21.82. Also, in the 3A boys long jump, Dakota Van Gundy of Decorah finishes 20th with a 19 feet 10 inch jump. 3A girls distance medley relay, Decorah 22nd with a 4:26.67. 2A boys distance medley relay, walk-on finishes 17th with a 3:41.15. In the 3A 100 hurdles on the girls' side, Renee Wilson, who was a medalist in this event a year ago, she has qualified for the finals in this event with the fourth fastest time of 15.09. But that second through fourth was only separated by 0.02 of a second. So Renee is sitting in a good spot heading into tomorrow's event. 3A boys distance medley relay, Decorah finishes ninth with a 3:33.54. Other results coming in this afternoon. And the 2A girls high jump, Annabelle Baker of New Hampton has achieved no height. And in the 2A girls 4x200 relay, walk-on finishes 13th with a 147.62. Crestwood 16th with a 148.04. And New Hampton 20th with a 148.94. We'll have a final update of the day at around 8:30. Don't forget to keep following us on X, Darren Swenson on X, on Facebook, and on the Insta for instant results. We have interviews up with Hannah Schroeder, Carson Lowers, and with Addison Winters from earlier today. Talk to you at 8:30 from the state track meet in Des Moines.
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0: Here is your river forecast. Partly cloudy tonight, a low of 52. Tomorrow, there's a chance of a shower in the afternoon and a thunderstorm after 4. Partly sunny, high of 71. And Sunday, sunshine 77. Memorial Day, 81 with sunshine. And Tuesday, sunny 85. Now, Donna Summer.

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I'm Kathy Ray. 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
6: Here's your river forecast. Lows dip down to about 51 tonight. Under cloudy skies, southeasterly winds 8 to 15 miles an hour. Sunshine mixed with clouds at times tomorrow. Chance of thunderstorms. Daytime highs approaching 73. Lows dip down to about 50 tomorrow night. Mainly cloudy skies expected.
7: I'm meteorologist Derek Height on 94.9 and 99.1 The River.
6: Right now, it's 59 degrees.
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8: Here's your river forecast. Lows level off around 51 tonight under mainly cloudy skies, southeast winds 8 to 15 miles an hour. Chance of thunderstorms tomorrow, daytime highs approaching 73, sunshine mixed with clouds at times. Mainly cloudy skies tomorrow night, lows level off around 50. I'm meteorologist Derek Height on 94.9 and 99.1 The River. Right now, it's 59 degrees.
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